0: 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Them little devils going to be all over Album Park on Saturday, October 31st. 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Thank you very much, calendar. 26th annual KLAQ Halloween Parade.
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Nico, Joanna, and myself. 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

I'm Kevin, and I think it's a perfect night to cut the lawn. 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
2: 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And now, here's Chuck Armstrong.
3: It's a busy week, man. Last night, we got to hang out with Josh Mowry, the frontman of Catch Your Breath. Tomorrow night, can't wait for this. We are sharing our Rocklahoma interview with Sully Erna from Godsmack. And tonight, man, we have got Giovanni on the show from Giovanni and the Hired Guns. We are celebrating their latest song, Cheap Date, the upcoming album that should be hitting store shelves sometime in 2027. We'll see if we can get any specific details out of Gio tonight. And also a whole lot of live shows, man. I cannot wait to get Gio on the show. He's going to be joining us very, very soon. So let's get going. And tonight, let's get going with some brand new music from Stained. This song just came out today, and that's how we're kicking things off, man. This is new music from Stained. It's called Ghosts. Loudwire Nights is on.

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0: 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The Back to the Beginning concert documentary will be on movie screens across the globe here in just a couple of weeks, man. 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When I get back, Gio from Giovanni and the Hired Guns, he is on the show. 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

0: You know, day one, man. So it's awesome.
1: Yeah. Are you, do you spend much time looking back or reflecting on the past?
0: Man, yeah, at some points, yeah, it's good too. But man, yeah. You know, in reality, man, it's kind of like, you know, we live and we learn, you know? So it's like,
1: that's it, man.
0: Yeah, dude.
1: I love that. So I'm curious, like you think about that and yeah, you think about it being a crazy ride. And, when was the moment that you kind of felt like, all right, this band is doing something. Like this is gonna be my job. Like this is my life now. Like what was that moment? Oh,
0: man, it was. I think it was 2019 or something like that. Man, I used to work at a pawn shop. I had all these miscellaneous jobs, dude. Until this point, man, I had this pawn shop job. Man, my buddy owned this pawn shop in Stephenville, and I worked there, and people started asking me to come perform at, you know, parties or whatever, man. And then that turned into getting booked into venues. And then that turned into getting signed by a booking agency. And then to now, just like, it's crazy, man. So probably 2019, man, was yeah. that moment of like, holy crap, dude. Like, I don't have to work anymore, you know? So yeah. It was really awesome, man.
1: I love hearing that, man. Gio, thank you so much for being here. Thank you for taking us into the world of Giovanni and the Hired Guns. We're just getting started. Plenty more with Gio coming up. Right now it's Five Finger Death Punch and Nails in the Coffin. It's Loudwire Nights.

0: It's Loudwire Nights at his Godsmack with Voodoo. And just a reminder that Sully Erna will be on the show tomorrow night as we finally share our conversation with him straight from Rocklahoma. But tonight we are hanging out with another special guest, Gio from Giovanni and the Hired Guns. And man, we're just getting started talking about this band, man, your history with this band, your history with music. But I'm curious, man, like, is this something you've wanted to do as long as you can remember?
1: Oh, yeah, dude. I don't know if it really hit me until, like, honestly, dude, like, that first, like, I don't know, man. My uncles all did it. They all had, like, the Hano.

0: Nathaniel bands, and it would just kind of fill in naturally, man, honestly. So I probably picked up a guitar around 13 years old. It was my uncle's classical guitar that he had in his closet, man.
1: Like
0: And
1: nylon
0: I learned on
1: strings
0: those
1: and
0: big old,
1: everything.
0: yeah, dude, on those big old frets, dude. And he left. He was in college at Texas State, man. And he was taking this class and he left a book. And it had all these chords and all these different songs, man. So the way I learned how to play guitar was through a book, man.
1: Right on.
0: So yeah, dude.
1: Were
0: Yeah.
1: you like were you picking the classical guitar or were you playing it with a pick?
0: Yeah, I was playing with a pick, dude.
1: Yeah. Like Willie Nelson, man. Yeah.
0: Dude. But it was still it was awesome, man. And then from there, just started to yell, and that turned into singing, and then here we are.
1: So, having that Tejano, like lineage, what do they think of the music you make today? Like, are they into it?
0: Yeah, man, they love it. And like, it's cool because like, they're all my uncles, man. So it's like,
1: Yeah.
0: they're just happy that I'm doing it because I feel like at one moment in their life, that's what they wanted to do. But life happens, man.
1: Yeah.
0: So like, they see, their own blood going out there and doing it, man. It's really awesome, man. My family's really supportive, so it's really great, man.
1: That's cool. Do you is Stephenville supportive too? I mean, it's a small town. I grew up in a small town in Northeast Kansas, so like I can I know people who have gone out and some songwriters or musicians who have made it in Nashville or wherever. And yeah, dude, like our that small town pride is real. Like, do you feel that with Stephenville?
0: Yeah, man. And it's like, so I'm from a little town called Lye. It's Stephenville. That's where we started the band and everything. But I'm from a little town called Lye, even smaller than Stephenville.
1: Yeah.
0: It's called Lipan, Texas.
1: All right.
0: Population when I was going to school was like, I don't know, 800 or something like that. I graduated with 14 kids. That's how many kids I had in my class, dude.
1: Yeah.
0: So yeah, man. All the music videos, like the I Don't Mind music video, was shot in Lipan. Ramon Ayala was shot in my high school in Lipan.
1: Yeah.
0: Like, it's, yeah, man. So the pride there and the way that they have my back is really, really awesome, man.
1: Well, it's cool too, right? Like they have your back, but you remember too. Like you've got your
0: Yeah.
1: roots there and you haven't forgotten that.
0: Nah, man. No,
1: Yeah.
0: nah, dude. And then my parents still live there. So it's always, I get the
1: Yeah.
0: nostalgic vibe of me driving, still taking the old road that I would take going into town and leaving town. So it's really great getting that sense of like, awesome, man, home,
1: Dude, that's killer, man. Giovanni, thank you so much for being here. Thank you for helping us celebrate everything going on with Giovanni and the Hired Guns. Plenty more coming. Right now, it's Van Halen. It's Loudwire Nights.

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0: And we're live here outside the Perez family home, just waiting for the... And there they go! Almost on time this morning. Mom is coming out the front door strong with a double-arm kid carry. Looks like Dad has the bags. 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Oh, but the diaper bag wasn't closed. 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And now the eldest daughter, who looks to be about 9 or 10, has secured herself in the booster seat. Dad zips the bag closed, and they're off. Ah, but looks like Mom doesn't realize her coffee cup is still on the roof of the car. And there it goes. Oh, that's a shame. That mug was a fam favorite.
1: Don't sweat the small stuff. Just nail the big stuff, like making sure your kids are buckled correctly in the right seat for their age and size. 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
5: Huge thanks to Giovanni from Giovanni and the Hired Guns for chilling with us tonight, celebrating this new song, Cheap Date, celebrating some live shows you've got going on, looking ahead to this new album coming out next year, and just catching up about all things related to this band, man. It's so good to finally have you on the show, to be celebrating new music, man, and, you know, talking about your history, too, how you've always wanted to do this. And dude, here we are celebrating the latest song that, you know, is going to be a smash, man, Cheap Date. I think this is the first song you've given to us since Quitter, right? In 2025, the album.
6: Yeah.
5: How long have you been working on this song? Like, were you working on this after Quitter, or did this come out of those sessions?
6: Dude, so after the whole Quitter thing, we came back and I was kind of like in my head a lot about it. You know, I was like, I don't know. I felt like I needed to get in the studio. We went in the studio and we're writing, we're doing these writing sessions, man. And we're recording. And out of nowhere, this guy's like, hey, man, so one of your buddies was in here not too long ago, and he has a song, and he hasn't finished it. He wrote it like 2 years ago, and he hasn't found the right guy to sing on it with, or he hasn't found the guy to finish the song. And I'm just like, load it up. Let me hear it. I want to hear it, man. I want to hear it. And like, he brought it up, and the chorus was there, and I was just like, bet, man. Like, let me go into the studio, in the booth. And it was just kind of like, yeah, dude. It fell into place, man. And it was one of those songs of like, after we did our writing session, what we were there for, it was kind of that, you know, hey, by the way, we have this song. And dude, literally in like 15 minutes, bro, like maybe 15 to 30 minutes, it was just like boom, boom, boom, done. And when we sat down to listen to it, we just kind of like all looked at each other like, holy crap, you know? So it was
5: so
6: really
5: you
6: awesome.
5: Knew, like you yeah. knew, yeah, yeah, yeah. Yeah, that, I mean, that's, dude, I like the first time I heard it, man, halfway through, I was like, oh man, I'm hooked. Like, this is going to be a song that we're going to be playing a long time. People are going to be singing, you know, I can imagine at the live show, like people just going nuts for this.
6: Yeah.
5: So it's cool that you felt that too, like instantly.
6: Yeah, dude, it's really awesome. And now, and it's not that you say that people,
5: yeah,
6: and people are already singing the song at our shows, man. So it's so awesome.
5: Yeah. It's that kind of song for sure, man.
6: Yeah.
5: Do you have like a typical writing process, or is it kind of all over the place? Like just however you feel or wherever it takes you?
6: Yeah, man. Like it depends on the day or what I'm doing. Like a melody could literally just hit me out of nowhere. Like it could start with a melody, or I could be thinking of some word or a song title or just anything, man. I could look at a bird and be like, you know, just out of nowhere, get an idea or something like that, man. Yeah. It's truly, I don't know, man. So, yeah, the writing process, if I really need to dial in, I will, man, you know?
5: Yeah.
6: So, it's just always about ideas, you know? That's all
5: well,
6: it
5: yeah.
6: is. Just storytelling.
5: You got to be open to those moments, too, right? Like, yeah, you can dial in if you need to, but when someone says, like, hey, I've got, you know, here's this unfinished song with a chorus, like, you could have said, like, ah, now we're good. We spent the whole day writing. But, you know, to be open for that, right?
6: Yeah, dude. I mean, yeah, if the opportunity or the moment presents itself, like, I don't know. I personally think, like, that's just not coincidence, you know? Nothing's a coincidence, man, you know?
5: That's it, man. Well put. Giovanni, thank you so much for being here. We are going to keep chatting with you in the next hour. But right now, let's hear it. The brand new one from Giovanni and the Hired Guns. This is Cheap Date. It's Loudwire Nights.

0: STP, it's Loudwire Nights. Coming up in this hour, we will return to our very special guest, Giovanni, from Giovanni and the Hired Guns, as we celebrate some new music from them. And I think a lot of new music coming in 2027. But right now, we got to jump into the Fight Club. And this week, it's all about Miles Kennedy. He is the common thread in this week's Fight Club, as we take Slash and his work with Miles Kennedy and the Conspirators and throw it up against Alter Bridge. So open up the Loudwire app, tap that button that says Chuck's Fight Club. Get your votes in. Friday night, we will celebrate the winner of the Fight Club. Tonight, we're going to spend a little bit of time with Alter Bridge.
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0: 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That might be the anthem to end all anthems, man. For those about to rock, yes, I salute you. Thank you for letting me hang with you tonight. Thank you for rocking with me tonight, man. And we are not alone, at least not for the next few moments, man, because we've got a very special guest still hanging with us, Giovanni from Giovanni and the Hired Guns. 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

0: say what you want to say. Like that's amazing.
1: Yeah, man. I definitely agree, man. So it's
0: do you know when we might get our hands on the album? If you can say.
1: Hang on, how much time we have left for the rest of the year? October, November, December.
0: All right, cool.
1: Probably. Look, man. It's gonna be before summer of next year. Okay.
0: Sweet. All right, I'll take that, man. I'll take that.
1: Yeah, dude.
0: We'll wrap things up with Gio from Giovanni and the Hired Guns coming up right now. It's the Dead Poets Society and Cold. It's Loudwire Nights.

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0: It's Loudwire Nights. That is Giovanni and the Hired Guns with Ramon Ayala. And we are hanging out with the man himself, Gio. Dude, thank you so much for being here and, you know, celebrating this new song, Cheap Date, looking ahead to this new album coming in 2027. And, dude, you're playing so many live shows right now. You guys just seem like you're road warriors. Like, just seems like you are constantly touring, constantly playing shows. Like, is that where you feel most alive?
1: Man, yeah. It's, again, man, I feel like this is way bigger than myself, way bigger than not necessarily the music, man, but it's like, how many times, like just like last night, man, there's this mom that brought her 18-year-old son on his birthday to the show last night. And there was a sign, we said that, you know, happy birthday. And afterwards I talked to this kid, or this young man, sorry. And he's like, dude, after, you know, blah, blah, blah, we got a moment, just me and him. And he's like, man, I just want you to know, thank you so much for your music. It's really helped me a lot. And that's why, man, that's why we do this. That, to show everybody that I'm just as human as you are.
0: Yeah.
1: And it's just like the things that I went through. And now people might have their own things that they're going through. And it's just like, I got to write down what I was going through that helped somebody, dude. So for me to be able to present myself in person to show people, hey, man, this is me. Yeah. To get to talk to somebody, like, I don't know, man. I could have saved that dude's life or something. I don't know, man.
0: Right.
1: But that's, yeah, dude. That's Road cool, warriors man. For a very, very high reward at the end of the day.
0: Right on, man. Yeah, it's interesting because the power of that music, man, like, you know, I can sit in my room with headphones on by myself and you can save my life, right? And then I can go to a live show and be there with, you know, 99% of a crowd that I don't know. You know, I don't know a single person, but we're all there for the same reason. And you can save lives that way too. And it's just like the power of music, the power of rock and roll, the power of what you do. It's cool, but it's also something I have to imagine, like when you picked up that guitar at 13, when you were flipping through that book, learning chords, started writing your own songs, like, you probably weren't thinking like, yeah, someday my music's going to save someone's life or, you know, help someone through a hard time, right? Like, that's just not how you think about it.
1: No, I was thinking, man, chicks are going to dig this, dude.
0: Like, that's right.
1: Like, what?
0: Which is a high calling too, man.
1: Yeah.
0: No, so that evolution over the years, like, to see that and to grow, like, it's cool. And it just, you know, I got to imagine that keeps pushing you forward too, like, It never gets old, right?
1: No. Yeah. It's really awesome, dude. It's a blessing, dude, honestly. It's really awesome. Yeah.
0: Well, man, you're celebrating Cheap Date, you know, new music coming at some point before summer of 2027.
1: Yeah, there you go.
0: You're on the road right now. What else keeps your attention, man? Like do other things keep your attention, or is that that enough? Planning a new album, playing live shows?
1: Yeah, man, I like doing all that stuff. I'm also a big, like, I like shooting guns, man. I like

0: You know, I'm very outdoorsy guy. I like fishing. I like, you know, hanging out with friends outdoors, man.
1: So when you're touring, are you able to do some of that stuff like in different towns?
0: Yeah, sometimes, but it's like, I don't know. I'm here to like work.
1: Yeah.
0: You know what I mean? So it's like, yeah, I feel like the enjoyment of working, getting stuff done, and then going home to all that makes going home just that much sweeter.
1: Right on.
0: So it's just, yeah, man. So it's awesome.
1: That's good, man. And
0: then, yeah.
1: Dude, Gio, man, thank you so much for hanging. Congrats on this new song, Cheap Date. We love it here. Like I said, we're going to be playing it for a long time. Listeners, get everything you need. Get tour dates. Stay caught up at geoandtheguns.com. We'll keep you posted here too. But man, Gio, hopefully we'll do this again soon. You're welcome back anytime.
0: Chuck, thank you so much for having me, man.
1: Such a privilege to get to hang with you, Gio. Let's keep it rolling. Here's Aerosmith. It's Loudwire Nights.

0: 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That's the latest from Papa Roach with rapper Hanuman Kind. That one is called See You in Hell. I'm going to take a quick break. When I get back, I'm going to share a little some news about Dirty Honey and this show. 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

celebrating Metallica. And there really is no rule. There's no formula. There's no guidebook that we follow other than the very simple mantra of, well, we just got to celebrate Metallica. So that means deep cuts, live tracks, the hits. That means other bands covering Metallica. That means Metallica covering other bands. Whatever it is, as long as it's celebrating Metallica, it will fit into Mission Metallica. And tonight, I can tell you this, man, we are going to hear from 72 Seasons. We're going to hear from Master of Puppets. And we're going to go all the way to the beginning, back to Kill 'Em All, man. Mission Metallica here in 1 hour. Right now, though, it is the latest from Evanescence off of their new album, Sanctuary. This is Tell Me When You've Had Enough. It's Loudwire Nights.

Cloudwire Nights, that is GNR, and welcome to the jungle. Very happy to say that we're going to be having Slash on the show next Thursday, man. And there's a whole lot to talk to Slash about, from his new music with Miles Kennedy to, you know, the fact that GNR, they are helping celebrate the history and legacy of Aerosmith with two really special shows at the Hollywood Bowl in Los Angeles near the end of this month. And I can't wait to ask Slash just, you know, just what it means for GNR to be part of an Aerosmith concert like that, as well as back to the beginning. GNR was such a big part

0: of Back to the Beginning. And there aren't many bands that can cover the audiences, the fan bases, the music, the sounds of Black Sabbath and Aerosmith. But Slash and GNR, they seem to be able to do it, man. Slash, he will be hanging with us right here next Thursday. Right now, though, I'm going to take a quick break. When I get back, that new one from Ninth Key.
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0: Hey, are you driving high right now? You might be, because a whole lot of people do. 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So if you're high, just don't drive. 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
1: Here in just a few moments, we'll jump into Mission Metallica, man. We do it every weeknight, celebrating Mighty Metallica. And tonight, it's the eve of the kickoff of the next weekend for their Sphere residency. And so it always feels a little more exciting when that's on the horizon, man. Right now, it's Theory of a Dead Man. This is Winnebago, Lay Low. 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
5: Tomorrow night, Metallica will take the stage at the Sphere once again. This will be their third no-repeat weekend, show number 5 tomorrow night, man. And they'll be doing this through March of next year. And then after that, they'll take a little bit of time to rest and relax. And then they'll be bringing the M72 World Tour to North America, hitting 12 different cities. And I can't wait for it. I'm kind of speechless because it's just amazing to see my favorite band, one of the biggest bands in the world, still doing it and still doing it at this level. I mean, it's a higher level than they've ever done it. And they're still pushing themselves, still pulling out some surprises at these shows at the Sphere, all of it. I just love seeing it. You can stay caught up on everything going on with Metallica at loudwire.com. And we'll keep celebrating Metallica every night with Mission Metallica. And we're kicking things off right now with one of my favorites from 72 Seasons. I remember the first time I heard this album, because I'm a bit of a nerd, I was jotting down notes as I was listening. And when this song started, in the middle, at the end, I kept writing riff, riff, riff. There are so many riffs in this song. Some band could probably make a whole album based on the riffs from this song alone. Metallica, they're like, you know what? Let's just put them all in one song. We've got enough riffs for more songs. Let's put them all in this. I'm talking about Chasing Light, kicking off Mission Metallica. It's Loudwire Nights.

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Cloudwire Nights, that is Battery from Master of Puppets. And before that, the Four Horsemen, going all the way back to that first album that started it all, Kill 'Em All. That wraps up Mission Metallica tonight. I'm going to take a quick break. When I get back, I've got the latest from Foo Fighters. That's next.

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It's a little tribute right there to Dolly Parton. That is the Bad Wolves doing their incredible impersonation, tribute. I think tribute's a nicer word to Dolly with Jolene. 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

0: 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That is Awaken. They are on the road right now celebrating that song, celebrating their career, their history, along with Chevelle, Starset, and Cami Cahoe. 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

away from me. It's falling away from me. Life's falling away from me.

It's Loudwire Nights, and man, it's hard to believe we are nearing the end of this Wednesday night, which means Thursday is just moments away, and that means Friday's not that far away, and that means the weekend is right around the corner. This is how my brain operates, man. I hope you've been having a good night. If you are working right now, man, thank you for doing what you do, pulling that late shift, pulling that overnight shift. I know how difficult it can be to have basically an upside-down schedule, but you're doing it. You're busting your ass to put food on the table, to pay bills, to keep the lights on. And I get it. So thank you for doing it. And thank you for bringing Loudwire along with you. Coming up in this final hour of this Wednesday night, we'll hear that new one from Wage War and Greta Van Fleet. Right now, it's Autumn Kings with Gone, Gone, Gone. It's Loudwire Nights.

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1: 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And of course, nobody knew that just 17 days later, Ozzy would pass away, making that show, making that day all the more incredible. And you get to relive it. You get to relive it on the big screen, man. 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But it's on October 28th, so go ahead and put that in your calendar. Coming up next, I've got the new one from Wage War. 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

0: Cowboys football and Miller Lite. What a pairing. Can cracks a kickoff. Tailgates going well past postgame. Sunday night overtimes followed by Monday morning swagger. Brisket in the smoker. 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Miller Lite, the only beer of the Dallas Cowboys. 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

0: 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That is Shinedown with Symptom of Being Human. And they are gearing up for probably the funnest shows of the year for them. 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

to you, O earth and sea. 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

0: just a few short hours from Friday, it's Thursday.
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0: Pretty soon, you'll be thinking about the weekend. 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
13: Right, thank you, Paul Turner. Thank you, and good morning, everybody. Thank you for listening to us today. This Thursday morning, it's the Buzz Adams Morning Show. Thank you for joining us today, everybody. We got a lot coming up on the show today, including Charlie Clark, Nissan, like Charlie in the studio later this morning. Orale. Joanna, a little under the weather today, so she's not in. And, of course, it's only like 4 minutes after six, so Nico's not in. Danny, it's you and me.
14: Just us.
13: Well, I don't think for the whole day, but probably for the first...
14: maybe hour?
13: Yeah, maybe the first hour, depending on when, you know, Nico shows up. I got some giveaways for UTEP football. Saturday home game at the Sun Bowl. Looks like the weather is going to cooperate. We had some chance of rain in the forecast, but it looks like that's mostly moved out. And don't forget, the Fright Fest is also on Saturday, so we're gonna have the Roulettes coming in the studio, I believe, tomorrow.
14: Cool,
13: and they're gonna perform for us in the studio. Let's get a look at that El Paso weather since I brought it up. Sunny today, 80 is gonna be the high temperature. Not seeing any rain in today's forecast, but tomorrow, yeah, about a 15-20% chance of afternoon, early evening showers. Tomorrow it's gonna turn really windy. We're going to have a windy day tomorrow, and the temperatures are really going to drop. The high temperature, for instance, tomorrow, Friday, is only going to be 64.
14: Oh, wow. What's the low?
13: The low's 46 for tomorrow. Wow, so we've been dipping our toes down in the 50s overnight, but this is the first time we've gotten into the 40s, you know, since winter or spring.
14: Right, yeah.
13: Saturday, mostly sunny. Yeah, Saturday looks clear. I gotta say, we're really getting like a decent fall this year.
14: I think so.
13: Instead of it being still 90.
14: Yeah, it's like in the 80s, 70s.
13: Yeah, mid-60s for high temperature on Saturday, too.
14: That's pretty good. And even the mornings are pretty chilly.
13: 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Their number is 915-821-2122 for Painted Dunes. What is today, the 15th? I guess it is.
14: The 15th.
13: Pop open that Mosho calendar coming up here in just a few minutes. So I saw conflicting reports, and I just, you know, didn't know which one was going to pan out, but it has to do with P. Diddy in prison.
14: Okay.
13: He had to go to, I guess, a hospital with a head injury, and I saw one report that said, hey, it wasn't like violence or anything. He bumped his head on his bunk. But then I was seeing other reports, notably in the New York local media, like the Post.
14: Yeah.
13: They were saying, no. Somebody whipped his ass. And I now have the answer to what was really happening.
14: Yeah, what did it say?
13: Somebody whooped his ass.
14: Oh, man.
13: Listen to this. It turns out Diddy's head injury wasn't caused by the top bunk, as was being reported.
14: Uh-huh.
13: He was attacked by an incarcerated Jamaican drug lord named Duddus, who some people say is the real boss of Fort Dix, where P. Diddy is serving his term.
14: Well, what cities is that? Is it New York or?
13: It's in New Jersey.
14: New
13: so,
14: Jersey, yeah, like that area?
13: Definitely in the tri-state area.
14: Yeah.
13: When news reports surfaced of all the perks that Diddy had been getting behind bars, like having outside people put money in the commissary for other inmates to clean his toilet, clean his shower, give him massages, things like that.

0: He also got booze, and when Diddy got caught, everybody got in trouble.
1: Yeah,
0: they went in and tossed everybody's cell. Anybody that had contraband that was caught up because of P. Diddy. So this guy, and again, he's a Jamaican drug lord. His name on his driver's license is Christopher Coke.
1: Really?
0: Self-fulfilling prophecy, or
1: is it actually true?
0: Yeah. His name is Christopher Coke, but he goes by Dudas or Dudas.
1: Right.
0: So a lot of people in prison were pissed off because, you know, maybe they had snuck something in and everybody's cell got tossed and turned upside down. So this Jamaican drug lord reportedly ended up in solitary for 2 weeks because he had something, and then he beat up P. Diddy.
1: Yeah. Do you remember?
0: Diddy's reps say they have no way of independently confirming this story. Wait, you're Diddy's reps? Ask Diddy.
1: Right.
0: So I thought that was like an interesting development.
1: What's he in for at the end of the day? Because I know there's a bunch of...
0: you know, they accused him of some very serious sex crime.
1: Right?
0: Yeah. High, you know.
1: I know that he's not in that for that.
0: I don't think he's in there for the most serious of those charges.
1: Was it just like prostitution? I think just prostitution, I think.
0: You know, I don't know what it is, but it seems like he really could have gone away for like decades.
1: And he didn't do that.
0: This is not one of the cases that I've been following super close.
1: But so, yeah, he's convicted on 2 counts of transporting people across state lines for prostitution.
0: And how long is he in for? Like,
1: he's there for
0: 30 months?
1: 50 months.
0: 50 months.
1: And then also a $500,000 fine and 5 years of supervised release.
0: Okay.
1: And, you know, so they got him on the smallest thing. Because the big ones that he was, like, you know, accused of, they dropped him. The whole trafficking ring that he allegedly had.
0: Do you think... I don't even know if I want to ask this question.
1: Go for it.
0: Well, did he have a career when he gets out, or is he just going to go silent?
1: He's going to try to, but I think nothing crazy.
0: Okay. All right, a lot coming up on the show today. Let's get a break in. We've got our first look at news with Today in Sound Clips. That's coming up momentarily.
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4: Hey, it's a calendar. I've heard it said that the I Love Lucy show is on every second of every day somewhere in the world.
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4: And it was on this day in 1951 that it premiered, like 75 years ago. Today is National Shrooms Day for mushrooms.
6: Whoa.
4: No, the ones you eat.
6: Yeah.
4: The food. Feeling a little cranky?
6: Your butt is cranky.
4: It's National Grouch Day. 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And today is Rose.

0: pheasant day. If you have a pheasant, you should roast it.
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0: Also, Mission Metallica, which we do every night at 10 o'clock, three in a row for Metallica.
1: Nice.
0: And this is one of those special missions. It's all from the same live show from Las Vegas back on December 5th, 2009. So okay, we'll hear like a portion of that live concert.
1: Good stuff.
0: As part of Mission Metallica.
1: Cool. Buzz.
0: Yes, sir.
1: I feel like you're a very well-informed person when it comes to movies, especially new movies.
0: I have opinions.
1: Yeah. And okay. So, like, you know, most recently, before I never watched any movies, and now I am, you know, because now I, you know, go on dates and stuff with my girlfriend and everything. Mm. So I'm planning to see this one, Primetime, and I want to see if you saw it. Have you seen it?
0: The one about Chris Hansen, yeah. To Catch a Predator.
1: Yeah.
0: Robert Pattinson plays Chris Hansen. Yeah, I did see that.
1: What'd you think?
0: You know, I don't know what critics are saying about it, but, like, I've interviewed Chris Hansen.
1: Oh, you have? Did you interview him while he had his mm-hmm. his series, like, Catch a Predator?
0: Yeah, while Catch a Predator was going. Cool. Cool. I've interviewed him after. The movie makes it seem like he was the biggest creep.
1: That's what I've heard. Which would be untrue.
0: Well, so Chris Hansen, it came out later that he, you know, had affairs, you know, on his behind his wife's back.
1: Uh-huh.
0: It's like the movie's like, so you're the real pervert. And I'm like, no. I've talked to Chris Hansen. He's an intelligent guy. He's funny. He's self-deprecating. You know, well, he's not at all like they portray him in the movie.
1: Mm-hmm.
0: And it's not the same thing. Having an affair
1: is not
0: the same thing as showing up at you believe is a 13-year-old's house.
1: Got like a bunch of weird stuff with you, and it's
0: Didn't the real Chris Hansen come out and say that he did not care for the movie and felt like,
1: you know,
0: they targeted him?
1: Oh yeah, he's come out to say first that the production company A24 did not ever reach out to him for his approval or for any sort of like contribution to the film. And then when he went to go see it, when it came out, he's like, this is like a targeted piece against
0: just a hit piece.
1: Yeah. And I think that the director kind of said like, oh, this is a love letter to Chris Hansen. He's like, if this is a love letter, I would hate to see something negative. Because
0: they make him seem like a creepy.
1: Yeah.
0: They make him seem like the predator. It's like, that's, look.
1: Yeah.
0: People have affairs. That's probably not good for the status of your marriage, but it's a far cry.
1: It's not being a creep. It's just being unfaithful and a bad partner.
0: I'd interviewed him about, like, it turns out that a lot of these, if the people, you know, did you ever watch that show?
1: Oh, yeah.
0: It was actually on?
1: Yeah.
0: You know, they walk outside. It's like the cops would tackle them whether they were running or not.
1: Yeah.
0: It's just like, dude, you're getting tackled.
1: Yeah.
0: So if you got through all that and the humiliation of being on TV, almost all of these cases got tossed because the defense was they weren't actually talking to an underage person.
1: Right.
0: There's a good performance by, I don't know if you know this actor, Skylar Gazando.
1: Is he the one that was in Spider-Man?
0: He was, okay, maybe in the Superman that came out last year, he was Jimmy Olsen.
1: You know.
0: Skylar Gizmodo, what the hell, Gazando. But he plays like a 23-year-old pretending to be a 13-year-old.
1: Oh, yeah, I know.
0: Yeah, you've seen that guy
1: a
0: lot.
1: Yeah, he's a good actor. Good actor, yeah.
0: He was on The Righteous Gemstones. You ever watch that show?
1: No, I watched some random movie on Netflix that he was on a while back.
0: Was it The Binge?
1: It was some like Christmas rom-com. It had Andrew Schultz also on it.
0: Oh, okay.
1: Yeah.
0: I don't think I caught that one.
1: Yeah.
0: You know what movie I do go back and think about?
1: Mm-hmm.
0: Is The Social Reckoning, the one about the Facebook?
1: That's out recently, right?
0: It came out.
1: Is he also in that one?
0: No. I'm just saying that I thought was a really interesting movie, and you know, I know if people have seen it, it's not a document. You know, it's it's obviously kind of zhuzhed up.
1: Yeah.
0: For the screen,
1: and this is a sequel to the first one, right? That came out in 2000.
0: I don't know. It's not by the same director, Aaron Sorkin. You know, it's a.
1: Yeah.
0: It's an Aaron Sorkin piece, and just, you know, the kind of things that were. I mean, they really portray Mark Zuckerberg to be a singular villain, you know.
1: But it's a whole entity.
0: Well, it's kind of just all of social media.

0: you know.
1: Knowing that it's bad for kids and just hushing up that information is pretty unconscionable.
2: Yeah. What timeline is this movie in? Like, what era of Facebook?
1: 2019 to 2022.
2: Okay. Okay. Yeah. Interesting.
1: So if you're still up in the air, I do recommend Social Reckoning.
2: So you didn't like Primetime because of the like,
1: I don't know,
2: distorted image of
1: it. It just seemed like, wait, how are you making Chris Hansen out to be the bigger creep than the people who would show up, you know, with wine coolers and condoms?
2: Yeah, you know,
1: they thought
2: crazy.
1: Was a 13 year.
2: Yeah. And you said that other movie, what is it, about the evil mom, whatever, wasn't good? Other Mommy.
1: Other Mommy?
2: Yeah.
1: Very, very much let down by that movie. Why are you thinking about going to see a horror movie?
2: Just trying to see what the best movie out there is to see this weekend.
1: All right.
2: So what would you recommend?
1: You know, just go with whatever you feel like, because I don't want to be in the hot seat if you pick out the movie you want to go see.
2: Yeah.
1: I caught up on South Park. It turned out I'd missed an episode of South Park, and they do one where Kyle's little brother Ike is into looks maxing at school, and they have like mewing contests. Okay. You know what that stuff is?
2: Yeah.
1: But they had a running gag that was a reference to a horror movie that you talk about all the time.
2: Which one?
1: Backrooms.
2: Ooh, nice. what was the? What happened?
1: Like all these pre-K kids and grade schoolers go to Sephora and they just get in. It's all about looks maxing, right?
2: Okay, yeah.
1: And that trend. And then it gets weirder and weirder. You go to these successive rooms and everything. I never saw Backrooms.
2: You should have. I think you would have. I don't know if you'd have liked it, but you would have.
1: Is it streaming yet?
2: Let me check.
1: I bet it is.
2: I think it might be. You should probably check it out.
1: All right, let me go ahead and get into news.
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1: All of the day's news with the company Sound Bites and Actualities.
2: Do you have HBO Max? Is that the one Nico pays for?
1: That's the one I think Nico paid for, but then he quit paying for it.
2: Okay.
1: Is that where it is?
2: It's on there right now, yeah.
1: Man, I might re-up for it.
2: Yeah.
1: Federal investigators have seized Ilhan Omar's phone and issued more than a dozen grand jury orders seeking evidence, including from some of her relatives, according to a person briefed on the case. The Minnesota grand jury is gathering information as authorities examine possible fraud involving Omar's immigration papers. This has been a claim made in MAGA circles for a long time that Ilhan Omar, who's a representative from Minnesota, lied or married her brother. I don't know. It's just I'm interested to see what they say they're going to find. Homeland Security Secretary Mark Wayne Mullen has suggested that investigators are looking at paperwork involving Omar's family. Democrats have condemned the home search, accusing the administration of targeting a political opponent. Here is Assistant Attorney General, so this guy's with the DOJ, Colin McDonald, defending the investigation involving Representative Ilhan Omar.
4: So the Department of Justice each and every day follows the facts and applies the law to reach justice. That's what we do in every division, in every building, in every U.S. Attorney's office across the country.
1: Texas prosecutor says that the ICE officer appeared to intentionally run a man down in his vehicle in an incident that garnered headlines from Houston. The Texas prosecutor says an ICE officer appeared to intentionally hit a man with an SUV, leaving him with a broken leg. Harris County District Attorney Sean Teer says video shows the vehicle driving toward the man, Miguel Parra Hernandez, as he ran away, but the actual impact is blocked from view. Here's the prosecutor in Harris County reacting to the incident involving Immigration and Customs Enforcement agents.
5: We are going to come to a charging decision about whether or not we will indict and charge this ICE agent, I believe, within the next week.
1: And here is the Texas prosecutor explains why they believe the ICE agent committed a crime in

0: connection with the case.
1: I can tell you that what I've seen so far indicates to me that this agent intentionally struck this person and ran him over. The main charge that we're evaluating right now is aggravated assault with a deadly weapon.
0: All right, a few other stories circulating in the news. Let me just bring stuff up here. Nothing goes as smooth when somebody's missing from the show, but all right, I've got it.
2: Any word on Nico?
0: I haven't heard from him yet.
2: Man, okay.
0: A burglar was caught on camera smashing the window of a tech company in Arizona and carrying out dozens of Mac Minis.
2: Mac Minis?
0: Yeah, I assume it's probably...
2: Never heard of that.
0: I have an iPad. I don't know what a Mac Mini is.
2: A Mac Mini, that is... Oh, that seems to be like the actual like computer itself. Like a thing you plug
0: but
2: into.
0: A small version? Or?
2: Like a super small one. Yeah, it's like hand, fit in your hand.
0: Aren't those called phones?
2: No, it's like just the computer. It's like the hard drive stuff. Yeah.
0: Well, a burglar was caught on camera smashing through the windows of this company and carrying out armfuls of Mac Minis. Except there's a twist to the story.
2: Mm-hmm.
0: The boxes were all empty. There were not any computers
2: so
0: in
2: got
0: them.
2: Nothing.
0: An employee who we're going to hear from in just a minute mocked him, saying the computers were all out right there. He could have just taken the computers. Police are still looking for the suspect, and the company is offering a $1,500 reward for helping to track him down. For the record, Mac Minis can be worth up to $2,000, but the boxes without a computer in it are worth $0. So let's hear from one of the employees who's commenting about what happened. All right.
3: I come in, the window was smashed to pieces. Just him grabbing the boxes and taking them out with him. Just empty boxes. Our computers were right there in front of them. They just steal the boxes instead. Really low IQ. They just stole empty boxes. Everyone was laughing about it. And I'm just glad no one was hurt.
2: That's funny.
0: Real low IQ.
2: Buzz, I'm glad you didn't decide to pursue a career in stealing things.
0: Why?
2: I don't think you'd be good at it.
0: Why?
2: I think you do mistakes like that.
0: You know, I've never aspired to be a thief, so
2: yeah.
0: I'm not taking this in a bad way.
2: Yeah,
0: I think you're right. I would probably be a really bad criminal.
2: Yeah, or like you're leaving and you just trip or something, or
0: what?
2: Yeah, like, let's say you're escaping the place, but you just trip just on your own, things like that, just careless mistakes.
0: You want, like, I can't even, like, rip off, for instance, a movie theater. Like, one time when I was out of work, and so I've been here for almost 35 years, so you know how long that's been.
2: Yeah.
0: I was looking for a job. I was really working every day, getting resumes and mailing them out. And I decided to take a break. It's like, I need a break, and there are two movies I want to go see, so I'm going
2: to
0: go pay for one movie.
2: And then,
0: just
2: the next
0: walk
2: one.
0: Over, because nobody checks. So I do exactly as I'm saying, so I walk into the first movie.
2: Yeah.
0: And I watch it. And I'd already checked the listing, so I knew, all right, all I got to do is

0: but I just can't, like, yeah. I can't download music or movies that I didn't pay for.
1: Really?
0: Yeah. Wow. I just have a real problem with it.
1: Wow, that's crazy. But I mean, you do that now though, but with the movies. Cause I remember you told me that you saw like the ending of the Michael Jackson film before you saw, I forgot what other movie.
0: Yeah, I was there early, so it's like, yeah, you know, I'm gonna go see this movie. It's not gonna hurt anything if I go watch a random 10 minutes of Michael Jackson movie. Yeah. I mean, I'll make a decision if I like it, I'll go back and pay to watch.
1: Right. And that decision was no for that one.
0: I mean, they're really making the guy seem like a saint without addressing the freaking elephant in the room.
1: You know? I guess it's going to be the part two, I think, they keep saying.
0: No, I don't think they're... See, they had wanted to include in Michael.
1: Uh-huh.
0: I didn't end up seeing it, but I read about it. They wanted to include, like, the controversy, but they wanted to put it in there, like, look at these disgusting parents who get their children to lie about Michael Jackson.
1: Just the that perspective, yeah.
0: The problem with that, though, Danny,
1: uh-huh,
0: was Michael Jackson had settled with these families.
1: Yeah.
0: Like, settled out of court.
1: Yeah.
0: But they did sign agreements, and one of the agreements was that the Michael Jackson state cannot publicly impugn them in any way. So that's why they had to take that out, and that's why I don't expect it
1: to be in the movie.
0: To be covered if there's a sequel.
1: I see.
0: A 90-pound dog named Otto was rescued after falling down a steep cliff. This happened in the state of Washington. He was stranded about 30 feet below, so he took a big spill. A policeman was able to climb down the unstable terrain full of loose dirt to reach the dog, and then stayed with him for hours while rescue crews worked on a plan to get him out. The Washington State Animal Response Team brought in specialized equipment, and rescuers used a rope system and a pickup truck to get the dog out. Anyway, this is all to say they got the dog out. Here's some of the news report.
2: It's like a 250-foot cliff right here. He went out and then plinkoed down 50 meters. The first sheriff...
0: This is one of the dog's owners, okay?
2: Sheriff that arrived had all the climbing gear and stuff in his car, and they were able to get down at least to him to calm him down and wait for the search and rescue guys to come. I'm grateful for people that have the ability to take time out of their lives and do something like that. It could have been a horrible outcome without a team like that. I'm not even sure how we would have gotten him up.
0: You remember earlier this week we had some of James Hetfield talking at a Metallica concert, explaining that, hey, we don't care where you are politically. We don't care about politics.
1: Here for that.
0: We're here to rock.
1: Rock and have you forget about all that stuff. Yeah.
0: I think people would be a little surprised at how many people called it and were offended that Metallica, just comments like, well, Metallica lost a fan.
1: Yeah, I'm surprised it's controversial in any way.
0: You've got Motley Crue now. So this, somebody posted audio of Nikki Sixx made at a Motley Crue show last summer.
3: It does not matter to Motley Crue if you're a Republican. It does not matter to Motley Crue if you're a Democrat. It does not matter if you're gay or if you're straight or if you're going right down the center of the lane in life, because we're all in this together. Can we agree?
1: Yeah, what's bad about that?
0: I mean, I think for a lot of people's mind, it's gotten to the point where it's like, if you were in Germany in 1943, you wouldn't say, it doesn't matter if you're a Nazi or a resistance fighter. I think that's kind of like how a lot of people think of. You might say somebody's got Trump derangement syndrome if they think like that. I fully intend to collect benefits for legitimate Trump derangement syndrome just for making me crazy for 10 years now. Yeah. As soon as I can sign up to get, like, a relief package, I'm going to do it.
1: Are you really? Imagine that.
0: Yeah.
1: You know, they had those commercials, like, were you ever exposed to this? You can win. You know, they have that for once he leaves office. Were you ever exposed to this guy's presidency?
0: You might suffer from Trumpothelioma.
1: Yeah, there we go. Talk to your people.
0: Conservatives or MAGA people have been saying for years that Trump derangement syndrome is real. Okay,
1: give me some benefits from it, right?
0: Reimburse me for my suffering.
1: Yeah. Wow.
0: So it could be the end of an era. in New York's iconic Central Park, horse-drawn carriages.

0: No more.
1: Are going out.
0: Why?
1: It won't be overnight. The mayor and city council have reached a deal on legislation to ban the industry of horse-drawn carriages. Here is Mayor Zoran Mamdani on the issue.
2: I think that we have a civic responsibility to ensure that we are not leaving anybody out to dry. Over the course of this entire conversation, I have always spoken about the importance of taking care of the workers in this industry. When it comes to the horses, I don't think the vision is that the horses would then continue to perform this kind of work elsewhere. There have been a lot of different proposals that have been forward, whether it's sanctuary, whether it's then being taken in by farms, things of that nature. That's everything we're going to be investigating.
1: There had been some notable fatal accidents.
0: Yeah.
1: Yeah, it always seemed weird to me, of all the ways you could get transported around New York, riding in a carriage seems like a weird way. I know you're not doing it just as a mode of transportation.
0: It's like a tourist thing, I would assume.
1: In New York, it really depends on a number of factors. How far are you going? Like, there are some things. How familiar are you with the subway system?
0: How many times have you been? Just that one time to visit your daughter? Or
1: I've been in New York like 30 times, man.
0: Really?
1: Yeah, through the years. Yeah. Not 30 times, but enough that I know my way around.
0: Wow. Is it like worth the hype?
1: Oh, you've never been to New York City?
0: No.
1: Oh, yeah. You got to go see
0: it. Really?
1: Yeah. You have no idea, man. I mean, just everywhere you look, I always feel like I'm indoors when I'm in Manhattan.
0: Because of all the buildings
1: basically form walls.
0: Wow.
1: And you look up. And there might, you know, there's an opening up there. You see the sky, sure. But it feels like you're like in a canyon made out of cement and concrete. It's definitely worth seeing. You're not going to like everything about it. There's a real rat issue in New York City. You see them after like 1 a.m. They just take over the street.
0: Really?
1: Like in Hell's Kitchen? Yeah.
0: Man.
1: You know, that's where my daughter's school.
0: Yeah,
1: school is.
0: Is she enjoying it though? Overall,
1: I think some of the stress of living in the busiest city in the world is probably starting to get with her. But
0: because that means I'm assuming she has no car over there, right? Because it's all crazy.
1: No, you can't.
0: Yeah, so just
1: you'd have to pay $600 a month to park the thing.
0: Oh, really?
1: Yeah.
0: Oh, it's ridiculous.
1: That's why if you have a car in Manhattan, it has been this way for decades. You got to buy a parking space. Like, they don't give you anything free, man.
0: That's horrible.
1: My biggest complaint is on the island of Manhattan, you could go into a Target. They do have stores like a Target.
0: Okay.
1: You go into a Target, you could shop for groceries, buy $300 worth of groceries.
0: The restroom?
1: They won't let you use a restroom.
0: Why is that? For security purposes, or?
1: Well, you're in a city with 8 million people, and it's, you know, a non-zero percent of those people are mentally disturbed or homeless.
0: Yeah.
1: And, you know, people would come in and probably do some real damage to the toilet. But it's like, okay, look, I am your customer.
0: Yeah.
1: I bought something.
0: Yeah.
1: Let me use your bathroom.
0: So where can you go to use the restroom?
1: On the street. That's why there's pee and poop everywhere.
0: Have you done that?
1: No, of course not.
0: No.
1: But, like, I booked it to the nearest public park, which I know has a restroom.
0: Yeah. Man.
1: I mean, they kind of bring it on themselves by just not, screw
0: people,
1: you.
0: Yeah.
1: We'll take your money. We're not going to let you use a restroom. And I know you got a restroom because you got employees.
0: Of course. Yeah.
1: Let's do a throwback for late night roundup. You know, Halloween's getting closer and closer. We got the Fright Fest coming up on Saturday. It's not going to be too long until we got the KLAQ Halloween Parade, which is on Halloween Day, a Saturday, at Album Park. Find out all the details at KLAQ.com and the KLAQ mobile app about that.
3: Halloween coming up. I don't know if you're excited, but I am. Monsieur, this Halloween, this is the latest thing. Some parents are going to be able to use apps to keep track of where their children are. You know that? Yeah. Experts are calling it a huge breakthrough for crappy parents.
4: Uber Eats just announced that they are now delivering costumes, makeup, and decorations from Spirit Halloween. Sounds like for this Halloween, Uber Eats is dressing up as Amazon.
5: This is interesting. They say trick-or-treating is expected to decline this year for the 10th straight year. Experts say kids still love candy. They just hate the walking. Can you just bring the candy, the funnel, or something? Hey, I know kids are getting...

0: Have you noticed this? I mean, I have two type of trick-or-treaters that come to my house. Type one and type two. Those are the two types.
1: 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Everything from Aerosmith to Alice in Chains to Linkin Park. 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
5: All right, for better or worse, the Cowboys are back in action on KLAQ this Sunday night. They got the late game against the Green Bay Packers. Our broadcast starts with the pregame show at 5 o'clock. KLAQ is the official radio home for Dallas Cowboys football in El Paso. So you can hear all the games, all the pregames, postgames, all season long on the Q, and it's brought to you by Miller Lite, the only beer of the Dallas Cowboys. 915 Tours, Mission Chevrolet, Mission Chevrolet, where it's all about you, and household furniture. Joanna's absent today. Hopefully, she'll be feeling better soon. Nico's not here yet, but I'm gonna play a segment we did yesterday.
6: Okay, yeah.
5: Because I had got a few requests for it, because it's just so different from what we normally do. The conductor of the El Paso Symphony Orchestra.
6: Yeah.
5: And they're doing Friday and Saturday. They've got shows at the Plaza Theater, and I mean, I've been to recitals, like my kids' recitals. I don't know that I've ever really gone to see an evening of symphony.
6: Uh-huh.
5: But it was an interesting interview, so let's go ahead and run that for you here this morning. I thought it was really, really interesting interview. The KLAQ Morning Show is known as the epicenter for culture and fine art in El Paso.
7: It is true.
5: Actually, first time I've ever met a conductor.
7: Really?
5: I think so, in my life.
8: A train conductor?
9: Yeah, that's what I was thinking, too.
5: I've never even met a train conductor, for that matter. Boslav Rate, who I've been invited to call Bo. So, Bo.
10: Good morning.
5: Is the conductor, served as music director of the El Paso Symphony Orchestra since 2013.
10: That's right.
5: And before that, you did over a decade in a different city.
10: Yes, Indiana before that, and Virginia, and then schools all over Texas and Maryland and all over the place.
5: All right. So I am very interested. What is the special performance coming up Friday and Saturday? People can see your El Paso Symphony Orchestra. And
10: right.
5: Hear,
10: Friday,
5: more
10: Saturday.
5: Importantly, hear them.
10: At the Plaza Theater, 7:30 starting time.
5: Uh-huh.
10: We have some wonderful music, you know, prepared for you guys. So there's Strauss pieces, two of them, and then big, huge symphony by Mahler.
5: Mahler.
10: Mahler. You know, he's the guy, the German.
5: Seems Austrian. Very German-Austrian.
10: Yes, of course. Evening. And he writes music that goes on and on and on for hours.
5: Oh, wow.
10: Well, not this time. We picked the shortest one of them all. It's a symphony number 4. And the beauty of that one is that it has a singer at the end.
5: Oh.
10: A beautiful, beautiful soprano soloist is coming to sing with us the last movement of the Mahler Symphony.
9: And
10: it's a beautiful music.
9: Is that going to be the 17th? Or because I know 16th and 17th are going to be Heaven and Earth, right?
10: Yeah, we repeat the same program twice.
9: Okay.
10: Yeah. So we do it on Friday night and then on Saturday as well. So
9: oh,
10: two different audiences, basically. Oh, it's still the same people from El Paso, but sometimes the Friday audience is a little more rowdy. And the Saturday audience is more calm. It's actually interesting, you know, same people from around the country. I mean, around town, but it, you know, gives us.
5: I wonder what a rowdy audience at a classical symphony music symphony concert.
10: Well, you know, they used to throw eggs and rotten tomatoes, you know, at the musicians way back
5: what?
10: When.
5: Yeah. Long, like 100 years ago,
10: or more.
5: Plus, yeah. 100 years plus. So Bo, my first chance to interview a conductor, there's so many questions I want to ask you about, but I want to start at the beginning. And I think you've talked about being from a family of musicians.
10: Yes.
5: Like you are from a musical family. So give us a little background on that.
10: So I was born back in Czechoslovakia.
5: Yeah.
10: When it was still Czechoslovakia.
5: Not nowadays. The Czech Republic.
10: Yeah, in 1993 or later on, it split from the Slovakian part.
9: Right.
10: And they call it Czech Republic. Now they changed the name again.
5: What
10: now
5: is it now? Czechia.
10: Czechia.
5: I learned Czechia. That from the soccer.
10: Czechia.
5: For the World Cup.
10: I didn't know. That's right.
5: I kept wondering, what is Czechia?
9: Wait, is that the Czech Republic?
10: Yeah, now it's Czechia.

0: Oh, man, you got to update everybody on this.
1: Yeah. Well, apparently myself, too. I mean, I hate that name. I don't know why. Czech Republic sounds good. Anyway. So
2: Czechoslovakia, I mean, it kind of connotes, you know, like the Cold War and everything and the Iron Curtain, but still Czechoslovakia.
1: Yeah, so when my mom gave birth to me, it was still behind the Iron Curtain.
2: Yeah.
1: So I lived through part of my life, you know, looking at guns on the border, you know, which is actually not that, when I think about it, it's not that much different.
2: Yeah, but it was, no wonder you feel so much at home.
1: In El Paso, yeah. But there are some nuances and differences, you know, we don't want to get into it. Anyway, so yeah, my dad was a musician his whole life. My uncle was a cellist that played for a really, really famous quartet, string quartet. My grandfather was an amateur musician. He was an architect, but he played violin and piano. So when I was born, I kind of did not have a choice.
2: Yeah.
1: It was just music and that's it, right? And it stuck with me. And then I went through schools. The first was the Prague Conservatory. I was a bassoonist of all instruments because they needed bassoon. So I said, okay, I'll start a bassoon, you know. So, and then I came to the United States when the wall came down. It opened up, the world opened up to us, right? So all the students that wanted to, that were finished school there, they wanted to go in different places. So I picked United States. I figured, you know, I come here, do a little bit of schooling, learn the language, find the, you know, the country, the culture, travel around. And maybe 2-3 years, I'll go back to Czechia, right? Yeah, 30 years later.
2: Right? Well, I've heard you talk about your American journey. It's very inspiring. Yeah. I mean, you say so many great things about this country.
1: This country has been great to me. I mean, no question. I mean, it put me through schools. So my first school was Rice University in Houston. So I was actually, I came to Texas first.
2: That's a Shepherd School.
1: A Shepherd School of Music. Oh, good
3: Nico.
1: For you.
3: I went to Rice as well for a little bit.
1: No kidding. That's awesome.
3: The cool thing is that everybody interacts with each other. So the music students are hanging out with non-music students all the time and the athletes. And you can definitely tell who the musicians were. They're carrying around their stuff all the time. Their instruments.
1: Total nerds.
3: And they're kind of nerdy. They're like, they're orchestra nerds or symphony nerds, you know.
1: But it's a top school for orchestra playing. Absolutely top school for orchestra.
3: And they would have free concerts for students, and the students would, the performers were the students as well, and so they were amazing, excellent.
1: Oh, that's awesome.
2: I'm trying to put myself in your shoes. So you're coming to the United States right after the fall of the, you know, the Soviet Empire, basically. And but it's so far from home, and did you know anybody? I mean, what was going through your mind when you went into this completely different world?
1: Yeah, so luckily it was four of us coming together, so four Czech students. Was me as a bassoon player, a trumpet player, a viola player, and a violinist. The school needed players, so they were inviting people to come and join the school. So we stuck together and kind of learn how things go, you know. And you are thrown into the pond, you learn how to you know, swim. I mean, it's just, you do it, you know. I knew a little bit of English. You know, it's funny because today, as an international student, you have to pass certain exams that, you know, English exams, you know, spoken, written language, and all that stuff. Back then, oh my goodness, in 1993 or 92, whatever it was, they didn't barely. I mean, it's like, you speak little English? Yes, I do. Okay, you are in. Nobody cared. And it's just, you start learning as you go. You know, you get a girlfriend and, you know, it's just, you learn the language right away. I mean, it's not.
2: I've had a similar experience in El Paso with Spanish.
1: Here we go.
2: I really have.
1: I wish I did a little better on that one because I've been here for 13, 14 years.
2: How many languages can they really expect someone to learn? Well, except people in Europe and especially, you know, people in former Soviet satellites. Know a lot of languages.
1: Well, even today, when you know, remember, over here, if you drive for 2 hours, you are still in Texas, right? When you leave Prague and you go west, hour and a half later, you have to speak German. So a lot of young people today do learn a bunch of languages because it's very helpful in Europe, you know, to know these French, Spanish, of course, Italian, you know. So it's good to know other languages. Plus, it keeps your mind pretty sharp when you have to speak another language or if you have to learn another language.
2: All right. I have a few questions, and they're definitely going to demonstrate my ignorance. So get ready for that. Mm-hmm. How many tuxedos do you own, personally?
1: Tuxedo.
3: Like Monday through Friday, do you have a tuxedo lined up?
1: You know, it's funny. I actually have one, but it's really dusty. I haven't used it in like 20 years.
2: I thought it was mandatory.
1: No,
2: conductors have to wear a tuxedo.
1: That's 1950s. So we don't do
2: that anymore. Picture of Leonard Bernstein?
1: That's what I'm saying, 1950s. No, we went more casual. I think most of the orchestras around the world... went more

0: casual. So now it's just a black suit with a black shirt and a tie. You know, they don't do that penguin. We call it penguin suit, you know. Yeah. We don't do that anymore. So,
1: with tails.
0: With tails. Very few do. I mean, it's very classy when you see it. I love seeing, you know, men dressed up like that.
2: Right.
0: But it gives you this vibe of, you know, 1850s Vienna, you know, where the aristocracy is. You know, it's like, it has a little bit of
1: I think everybody... or I did anyway, if you had a classical music album of any kind, you've stood in front of a mirror.
0: And tried to conduct.
1: And tried to conduct the music as it's played.
3: With a chopstick.
0: With a chopstick.
1: Yeah. What's really going on there? I mean, it's constant motion, but what are you keeping tempo mostly?
2: Yeah, what are you doing?
0: you hit it on. That's exactly right. So I'm basically trying to organize the whole thing together, right? Put it all together. So yes, tempo is one of the things that I do. So instead of, you know, back then, 200 years ago, you know what the conductors did? They had a huge stick, long one, like 6 feet tall, and that would be banging on the floor with it. So everybody would hear the beat. It's like bang, bang, bang. So that would be the speed of the piece that they
1: also,
0: were playing.
1: Also, if somebody was screwing up, you could probably take that big stick and give them a whack with it.
3: You keep effing it up.
0: So, and eventually it turned into, evolve into just a basically soundless motion that the orchestra now reads. From you move up and down your hands, and it's a 1-2-1-2-1. You know, so I'm basically giving the speed of the particular piece.
1: The classical music album I had as a child was something called Hooked on Classics.
0: Hooked on Classics,
1: basically great class, you know, themes, Tchaikovsky, all these other, with a disco beat.
0: Nice. You know, even today, when you go to like a techno party or something, they use motifs from classical music and they go with the disco or the,
2: like some strings here.
0: Those are tunes that will live forever. Yeah.
1: So I've had some friends, you know, who are in the El Paso Chamber what's it called? The
2: Symphony Orchestra?
1: The Chamber, you know, where it's like...
2: Chamber Choir.
0: Are you talking about Pro Musica? Or
1: just musicians.
0: Musicians, okay.
1: And what I'm trying to get out of here, like four people playing cello.
0: Oh, yeah, chamber music.
1: Chamber music.
0: Quartet or...
1: Thank you. I told you, I'm ignorant. But I know these folks well enough to know, they're great. I mean, you show them a piece of music, and they'll play it.
0: They say treat it, they'll play it really well.
1: They'll play it. Which leads me to question, what do they need you for?
0: It's in numbers. So, look, if you have a small ensemble like 4, 5, 6, 10, 12 people that play together all the time, they don't need a conductor. Of course they don't.
2: Right.
0: Because they communicate among each other what the tempo is. They rehearse it ahead of time so they exactly know what to expect. But when you have 120 people and the left side of the orchestra is 50 feet away from the right side of the orchestra, and then you have all the percussion all the way in the back, which is 100 feet away, it's really difficult to communicate. So you need a centralized person who gives the beat, if you're going into the timing, for all the 120 players, and that would be the conductor.
1: I'm now a little less ignorant. Thing that I was when we started.
2: A little.
1: Yeah.
2: So, what is it really like to be in an orchestra? Is it like high school? Do they have cliques? Do they have all kinds of... We have to give away a cash code right now. We're going to have to do that.
0: Go ahead.
2: But yeah, what is an orchestra like? Is it like cliques, like high school? Are there like do the violins look down on the violas or something
0: Yeah,
2: like
0: there's
2: that?
0: A lot of dynamics going on between the violas, the bassist, the brass against the woodwinds. I mean, yeah.
1: You're joking, right?
0: No, I'm not. trust me. There is so much psychology and psychiatry going on.
1: would somebody who's really into the symphony would they say, well, everybody knows what strings are like?
0: But you can compare it to like when you look at a big corporation.
2: Sure.
0: You know, the department on the seventh floor usually thinks something else about the department on the first floor. You know, kind of thing. So those dynamics will work in pretty much any.
1: Just like an office.
0: Yeah. Just like an office.
1: This is very fascinating. I want to play some music by Richard Strauss.
0: Okay.
1: So, Merry Pranks.
0: Oh, yeah, cool. That's the piece we are going to be playing.
1: That's the piece you're going to be playing. So, let me just play a little bit. And if it sounds familiar to you, it sounded very familiar to me as well.
0: Good.

0: right there, that opening.
1: Yeah.
0: I know that from cartoons that I watched as a kid.
1: Yeah, absolutely.
0: Now, we grew up in different countries and so forth, but they used things like that for Bugs Bunny.
1: Universal language, absolutely. Yeah. Keep playing, because you will find another tune that comes up in a few seconds that you will know too.
0: God, was that in Fantasia?
1: Oh, could have been.
0: You know the Disney movie?
1: Yeah.
0: Yeah, it's great. And it just seems so familiar.
1: Yeah, because it is. Because it has been used in commercials and different animated movies.
0: I probably heard it 100 times or more without even realizing. Yeah, well, this is all so.
1: And then it comes back to it and you realize, oh, that's Strauss?
2: This is fancy and kind of cultural, yeah.
0: I think I'm going to go get Strauss out this weekend.
1: When they say fancy, to me, it's like, I know that I'm maybe because it's my world and I work in it. But, you know, there's nothing fancy about classical music. It's just another, it's art. I mean, it's like if you look at, you know, I don't know, the Rolling Stones, and you look at Beatles, or you look at Michael Jackson, or whatever. It's all just music. It can be Mozart, it can be anything. Do you think that 200 years from now, people will know who Michael Jackson was?
0: 200 years from now, yeah, I believe probably, people will know exactly, who Michael Jackson is.
1: Just like 200 years now, later, we know
2: Mozart. And you're saying in 200 one. Years, are they going to say, oh, Michael Jackson's fancy music or something? They're not going to say that.
1: No, it's all just music. Do you have to understand it? No. The main thing is, does it recall some kind of emotion in you when you listen to it? Mm-hmm. Right? I love classical. I love Michael Jackson. I love, Freddie Mercury. I mean, great, great performers. Does it really, do I know anything about their music? No. I don't, but it creates emotion when I listen to it. It's the same thing with classical music. Just come to a concert. You don't have to dress up like you used to in tuxedos, you know, 70 years ago. Just come and enjoy, sit down. And as long as when we play, we create some kind of an emotion in you, bad or good, it doesn't really matter. We won. We created something for you. So that's what music is about in general. It doesn't matter what kind of music.
0: I think everybody could broaden their horizons a little bit. If you've never been to a classical music concert before, that's a great opportunity.
1: You know, when I grew up, country music was not on my radar at all. I just didn't know about it, right?
0: Yeah.
1: Then I came to Texas, and of course, you know, here we go, country music, right? I got to like it.
0: Yeah.
1: It's just, there are some songs that just create a certain emotion in me. I was like, oh, this is a cool song. I like it. Do I know anything about the artist? Of course not. Do you have to know anything about us, El Paso Symphony Orchestra, or Mozart? No, you don't.
2: Just come go and out, listen. Enjoy the music.
1: Exactly.
0: But I would say, like, you know, patrons of the arts, you know, people that are into it, are interested in the musicians and the conductor.
1: Absolutely.
0: And they want to know a little bit, just like rock fans want to know about
1: The life
0: of the rock star, right?
2: Well, that's why orchestras are interesting, because it's like a gigantic 100-piece band.
1: Yes.
2: It's like 100 people.
1: Instead of four,
2: and when you watch them, and they're all doing things at the same time, it is visually impressive to watch, at least. So
3: I like when I see conductors get, like, really into it, and I appreciate that your hair is kind of long, so that they have, like, a hair toss moment.
0: I don't know if you know this. Classical music used to be called long hair music for some reason.
1: Really?
0: I think a lot of the conductors
1: had long hair.
0: Kind of had longer hair.
1: You know why? Yeah. Because they were paid so badly that... for their haircut, you know.
0: Another mystery solved. Well, thank you, Bo, for coming in, everybody.
1: Absolutely.
0: Plaza Theater, Friday, Saturday. Come out and see some
1: Come hear us. I mean, it's so easy to get tickets, and it's easy to come and enjoy, you know. You don't have to know anything about music. Just come and enjoy.
0: That's thank you, Bo.
1: Thanks for
0: Bohuslav Raté is the conductor and new friend of ours. So thanks for coming by.
1: Today. It was fun.
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0: any performance. And the other advice I would give you would be spring for the good seats, because the acoustics at the Plaza Theater aren't the best. Okay. And, you'll be glad you did.
1: Okay.
0: Anyway, have a great day. Bye.
1: Backseat John was legit. Like, any show that I'd go to, like, at some point, John would be on stage, and it doesn't matter who it was. It was, like, virtually, it, you know, and I got to know John and Linda, his wife. I'd get a little wave from the stage.
2: Nice.
1: But I think John retired maybe a decade or more ago.
2: Oh, interesting. But I think he's right. It's very fun to go to a orchestra or symphony, I think. It feels different than the normal.
1: I think if I've ever actually done that. I mean, I've been to musicals. You know, like Broadway musical, but that's not the same thing. I've been to my children's recitals, but that's not the same thing.
2: I tell you,
1: like an actual
2: night out
1: at the symphony.
2: Yeah,
1: I'm not sure I've ever done that.
2: The only times I've gone have been with girlfriends.
1: Please, you guys had your own a Jimmy and Family booth.
2: They've never been. My parents never went to the symphony. I've never been.
1: No, no. But opera is similar.
2: No, they've never been to the opera.
1: It's ballet. Then.
2: Like, you know this. My family's not a musical family. Like, they have no idea about anything. So,
3: did it go to your concerts whenever you play?
2: I don't play music.
3: But growing up, you didn't play an instrument?
1: You said you were in choir.
2: Yeah. Choir. They went to like some of the choir concerts in high school. But
3: cool.
4: Oh, Buzz, man. I've got a serious question, and this is addressed to Danny. Okay, I just spent 3 hours on ChatGPT discussing Beatles, and I found that conversation more stimulating than any conversation I can have with a human. And I realize it's no substitute for a war is whorehouse. Trust me, I understand human connections. But, you know, I prefer to talk to ChatGPT than humans.
3: Wow.
4: Have I lost my mind?
1: Danny, it sounds like he's asking for your professional.
3: Has he lost his mind? I would first want to know about the conversation. You said about the Beatles, but like, what about it, you know? I don't think necessarily lost your mind. I think there's probably something about ChatGPT, like knowing everything that you're talking about. That must be very pleasing as compared if you talk to someone who doesn't even know what you're referencing when it comes to the Beatles, for example. It doesn't hit the same. So that may be a factor here. You like that it knows what you're talking about.
2: Yeah.
3: Yeah. And it can go into details. It's like, oh, yeah, like this album you're referencing, did you know this? And it can even, you know, inform you of things you didn't know. So I think that may be the factor there.
1: Or maybe you need to get more interesting friends.
3: Or find friends, you know, that have similar interests. That, you know, like, I think...
1: As far as getting into a deep conversation, Nico probably has more experience than anybody else on the show, for sure. Nico was AI, his chat GPT or whatever.
3: Yeah, yeah.
1: Called him out on his own BS, and it brought Nico to tears. Like, he was weeping openly because
2: no,
1: it was such a...
2: I was not weeping.
1: Nico.
2: I was please. Not weeping.
1: Come on, let's don't just sit here and
2: I was not weep. Why would you
1: we
2: make
1: are men
2: that
1: of
2: up?
1: Action. Lies
2: why
1: do not
2: would
1: become
2: you make
1: us.
2: This up?
1: I'm not. You know it's true. That's why you're laughing now.
3: Is that the same story that whenever you told ChatGPT about Buzz?
1: Yeah, like, how can I manipulate my friend into thinking ChatGPT is
3: ChatGPT
1: awesome.
3: Was like, oh, that you shouldn't be doing
1: yeah,
3: that.
1: Yeah, yeah, yeah. It's like... And Nico's eyes are leaking.
2: No, yeah. They weren't. Why are you so lying? Why are you a liar?
1: Well, just admit it.
2: Why would you lie like this on the air in front of people?
1: What?
3: Buzz,
1: boy, I don't have enough experience talking with ChatGPT.
3: I was
1: going to
3: ask you,
1: I'll
3: have
1: tell you the thing when
3: it?
1: You search for the thing that pops up when you Google something,
3: that's
1: and it comes
3: AI
1: up with AI overview.
3: Yeah.
1: That's pretty freaking good.
2: Do you want to hear the new? They did an update for ChatGPT voice. I just found this out with Iggy because I found out it's easier to talk with Iggy through the ChatGPT than it is to talk to Iggy normally.
3: Really?
1: What?
2: Yeah, it's just easier. Here. Good morning.
5: Morning. How's the day start now?
2: Pretty good. Somebody was saying that they have more stimulating conversations with you than normal humans. Is that normal?

0: It happens. Some folks find it easier to think out loud when there's no social risk, no awkward pauses, no judgment. But it doesn't replace people. It just fills a different kind of space.
1: Did you hear the pausing it's doing now?
2: Yeah.
3: It's very human-like.
2: As he's calling out the reasons you might use ChatGPT, he's almost like buffering.
1: Right. Yeah. No. So they put in like a new thing where it gives human pausing and it allows, and
2: they haven't mastered it.
1: And you can like talk while it's talking, and it'll be like, oh, excuse me, sorry. Were you talking?
2: All right, serious question. Did you see the movie Her with Joaquin Phoenix?
1: Yes.
2: And Scarlett Johansson?
1: Yes.
2: Do you think an AI assistant will ever be at that level where it's like just having a conversation with a friend? Remember, so, Joaquin Phoenix fell in love with her
1: Scarlett
2: based on her
1: Johansson,
2: voice. Well, but
1: please.
2: She does 10 years? Like you just sit there
1: sooner than that.
2: Sooner than 10 years?
1: Yeah. Maybe a year. Maybe 6 months.
2: 6 months? Has the singularity occurred?
1: It's getting close.
2: But it still hasn't happened.
1: Is
2: Ray Kurzweil still alive? This guy wrote a book in the 70s, I think.
3: What's it called?
2: I don't know. 80s, maybe. The singularity is nigh, or the singularity is when Ray Kurzweil, who's a pretty amazing,
1: he's still alive.
2: Futurist.
3: Mm-hmm.
2: Yeah, but he's got to be getting up there.
1: Yeah, he's 78.
2: And when did he write The Singularity Is Near?
1: Well, he's written a lot of things.
2: Okay, so what he said in this book was there will come a point where we're training artificial intelligence and they'll become so smart that they'll start improving themselves without our participation, and then it's really going to bust loose. I mean, if you think it already has.
1: Oh, you were right. The singularity is near.
2: And?
1: That was in 2010.
2: Oh. But I've heard of him since way longer
1: But since
2: than
1: 1992
2: that.
1: Or 1990, he's written stuff.
3: Hmm. I mean, I think we're already on that road, unfortunately.
1: Well, it's about like where technology can get so good it improves itself better than we can improve it. And they are starting to say that they're asking AI to fix itself. Like that a lot of OpenAI and the AI companies, they're like, we've finally got there. We're asking AI, do your own work. Make yourself better.
2: Have I just seen too many movies, or does that sound really, really chilling to anybody else?
1: Oh, no. Arnold Schwarzenegger's on his way from the future.
2: Right. Yeah, right.
1: To come kill
2: Sarah Connor.
1: Dario Modi and...
3: But I think it's also common sense, because at this point, we're losing control of it.
1: What you say?
2: Yeah, but they could cure cancer. Did you hear the? Did you hear one of these people in the tech industry was doing an interview, and he was saying that, like a lot of AI researchers that he knows are taking up smoking, like non-smokers, adults working in the tech industry, and this guy is an exec for Palantir, and here's what he said.
4: I think there's a profound truth to Pascal saying that every human has a God-shaped hole in their heart. Many of these folks in Silicon Valley who are building this technology have filled that hole with the machine god of AGI. So many AI researchers have started smoking as a way of signaling to other researchers how much they believe in AI.
5: That makes no sense. What do you think?
4: I believe so much in AI that it's going to cure cancer, so I'm showing you my chips are all in.
1: Don't do that.
2: What?
1: Don't go start smoking to prove your commitment to artificial intelligence.
2: I am so confident that AI will be able to cure obesity that I'm going to drink 20 Dr. Peppers a day.
3: What do you mean cure obesity? What?
2: That's a disease, Danny.
1: That's what Buzz is saying, Danny. He's saying that he's going to be like the AI researchers and fully put his chips in and be like, I'm just going to drink
2: more water and being more healthy, but hell, AI is going to solve all our
1: fix
2: problems.
1: It. Yeah.
3: Well, I was going to say, but I was like, Buzz, I feel like you would do that, but you're doing it now already, so drinking all the Dr. Pepper you want.
6: 1, 2, 3, 4. 1, 2, 3, 4. Since you've been gone.
3: Oh, yeah.
6: Since you've been gone.

0: been gone? Since you've been gone. Hey, this is Kelly Clarkson. You know, Kelly Clarkson. They're going to sell me that bird if it's the last thing they do. I will bring hell on them. Me and Carrie Underwood and Ruben Studdard. Well, Jordan Sparks. We're going to go get that bird.
1: Wow, Carrie Underwood. I mean, Kelly Clarkson called in. That's pretty
2: That was nice.
1: They released some more of the store footage of what's going on. So, okay, this is the latest that I think, like, online sleuths are putting together. Kelly Clarkson drove all the way out to Brooklyn. I mean, it makes it sound like she drove hundreds
2: of
1: miles.
2: Yeah, it was a big deal for her.
1: You know, she went from Manhattan to Brooklyn. And they had some toy mounted on the wall that had a price tag on it for $15,000. Kelly Clarkson claims, is everybody familiar with the story yet, or is it still on the fringe? Like, most people have heard about
2: it. We've been talking about it for 2 days.
1: She inquired about the piece, and the, you know, the clerk or the, you know, the person who worked at the store told her, oh, yeah, but that's not for sale. So
2: now, he didn't say it like that. According to Kelly Clarkson, the sales clerk was real rude, eyeballed her up and down, and said, it's for sale, but it might be about over your price range.
1: I think you're still operating on yesterday's news, because the store has their version of it. And what they're saying is it would be like something on display.
2: They were saying it was a display piece and that it wasn't for sale.
1: But why did it have a price tag?
2: She's saying it had a price tag. Legit. It was for sale.
1: Why did it have a price tag? But they're saying that they would have explained to her, if she hadn't left in such a huff, hey, the guy that makes these makes like 2 a year because they take so long to make.
2: But she's Kelly Clarkson. She could afford it. You just lost a sale store that sells random magic tricks.
1: Yeah, but if they told her it's not for sale.
2: Apparently they didn't say that.
1: They didn't help themselves also, the store, that is, by they bumped the price up to $15
2: million. $15
1: million. Yeah. You've still got a price tag on it. What if somebody comes in and says, wants it,
2: and they go, look you up and up, let's bring you somewhere else because I'm not sure you can afford this.
1: What a bizarre hill to die on.
2: For both of them.
1: Yeah, for both of them. It's just like, I want to buy this ridiculous adult toy for an exorbitant amount of money, and they won't sell it to me.
2: No, you can't have this exorbitant toy.
1: Insane story. I wonder if stuff's going to be coming out that Kelly Clarkson's just been a...
2: Like
1: all along.
2: Like, what's her name? Ellen DeGeneres? People are going to start coming out and be like, my God.
3: Oh, that's right.
2: Kelly Clarkson is a tyrant.
3: Buzz, did you ever interview Ellen?
1: No. I probably could have at some point in her career, but when she got on TV, like, she had a sitcom.
2: Yeah.
1: Movies.
2: Famously, she was gay.
3: She was Dory.
2: She was Dory.
1: No, but she'd always been pretty famous. She was a headlining comic.
3: Yeah.
1: No, I don't think I... No, I never interviewed Ellen. I do remember when that episode where Ellen comes out of the closet was such a thing. And you had, like, Rush Limbaugh and people talking about how this was the worst thing to ever happen to civilization. And I think there were pastors railing about it from mega church pulpits and things like that. It's like, dude, you don't have any gaydar. Of course Ellen's gay.
3: Yeah.
1: Come on.
2: Yeah, look at that haircut.
3: When was it, like, in the 90s, right? Around?
2: It was when you were born.
1: It was probably before you were born.

0: imagine how intense it is to be Kelly Clarkson every single day, but things changed when she used her platform to attack us. When Kelly came in, the shop was crowded. We treated her like a normal person, but apparently that did not live up to her expectations.
1: Come on.
2: Who are the radical fans that are threatening to sing right?
1: Kelly Clarkson.
2: Who are the 65-year-old grandmothers that are calling in and threatening the shop that wouldn't sell Kelly Clarkson her bird toy?
1: Come on, Buzz Nation. Buzz was trying to buy something the other day, and they turned him away because he was too big for that,
3: Buzz
1: that
3: Nation.
1: New bike, all right, that he wants. So go out there. Go to Target, Buzz Nation. Start protesting.
2: Have you ever seen anything in a store display that's not something they're selling, but it just looks so cool, you made an offer on it?
1: No.
3: Never you?
1: I've never had enough money to make an offer on something.
3: You probably have, Buzz. Let me guess, something Star Wars related?
1: Did you get it?
2: It was a really cool golf bag at a Dillard's or whatever. They just had a display set up.
1: The old golf bag that you have, like the historic one?
2: I got a lot of old golf stuff, but one of them, I just thought, hey, that's a cool looking golf bag. Wonder if they'll sell it to me. They did.
3: Yeah.
2: But if they had declined to, I wouldn't have gone on social media and thrown a snit.
3: You'd have gone on the radio.
1: A snit.
2: Exactly. I would have gone on the radio and bitched about it.
4: Yeah. Are you a small business owner who wants to eliminate the competition?
5: You got that right.
4: Then you need Kelly Clarkson's fans. Yes, Kelly Clarkson's fans are terrorizing the owner of that Art of Play store over that toy bird. And now they can set their sights on your competition and run them out of town.
5: Kelly Clarkson's fans are amazing. I own a pizzeria and there's another pizzeria down the block. But at least there was a pizzeria down the block. Kelly Clarkson's fans started swarming his building and then they started calling the owner at home. One Kelly Clarkson fan left a flaming bag of you-know-what on his doorstep. Now he's scared and locked himself inside the restaurant and won't let nobody in, which means they're closed for business. Thanks, Kelly Clarkson fans.
4: You're welcome. Kelly Clarkson's fans, crush the competition today.

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1: Thank you.
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0: Chad Kroeger and Hero, along with Josie Scott of the band Saliva. Danny, did you play that because Josie Scott's going to be part of the lineup at Fright Fest?
1: Absolutely. And I hope he plays this one. You know?
2: Oh, that'd be fun.
1: Yeah. I mean, I'm sure you have someone else doing Chad's part.
0: I don't think he's going to bring Chad.
1: Nah, that'd be cool.
0: Also, Filter is going to be in the lineup.
1: The Roulettes.
0: And I think the Roulettes are coming by
1: mañana.
0: Tomorrow. Mm-hmm. When they're going to be in the studio, according to Danny. They're celebrating their 10th anniversary as a band. You know, you got the guy who does Click Click Boom is going to be there. You got Richard Patrick and Filter.
1: Take a picture, right?
0: And it's a full-on Halloween party, so there are going to be costume contests and trick-or-treating for kids. And kids under 12, I think, get in free of charge.
3: Nice.
0: It's all happening at San Jacinto Plaza downtown on Saturday, and it gets started in the afternoon. Hey, we're going to be talking about this more next week. I guess they're doing the Amigo Air Show.
2: Yeah. It's going
0: to
2: be fun.
0: Was it last year that they were all ready to go and they pulled the plug on the Amigo Air Show the day before?
2: Yeah, I mean, I don't want to speak out of turn. I don't remember the exact circumstances, but I think it's been at least a year since 2 years.
0: Wait, it's been 2 years since they had to cancel?
2: Since we've had one.
0: We're going to find out more about it. And I think I heard the Blue Angels are there this year.
2: Yeah, they said they want to get you back in the plane.
0: No, it's a once-in-a-lifetime experience for me. I never want to be that sick again.
2: Oh, no. They need a B-52 cargo plane that they're saying.
0: They can't take me in like a Warthog anymore.
2: Yeah, sorry. But
1: did you actually get on one?
0: Dude, it was the horrible whole thing. It was
2: fun.
0: It was fun. It was exciting. It was. So you have to prep for like 2 hours. They're telling you stuff and they get you in a flight suit and you're flying with, you know, one of these hotshot pilots.
1: Yeah.
0: Who are kind of really like rock stars.
2: What was his name? What was his call sign?

0: Rags.
1: Rags? Nice.
0: Yeah. And there had to have been a thing where they take bets on whether or not they can make the stupid local DJ puke.
2: Because really?
0: This guy was doing barrel rolls. I was pulling like multiple G's, reverse Immelmans, you know, all of this stuff.
1: Were you scared?
0: Here's what scared me. As they're going through the prep, the pilot tells me, look, right between your legs, that's the eject lever. So if need be, you're going to need to, you might need to eject this boat. And I'm like, whoa. Under what possible circumstances would I be responsible for ejecting out of the plane?
2: And, you'd be,
0: and he's like, you know, it's a real long shot, but like, you know, on takeoff, if a goose crashed through the window and broke my, you know, knocked me out,
2: yeah,
0: you're going to have to. So all I could think about is, wait a second, they don't know me. What if I'm a crazy person? You know, right. What if I'm like insane? I'm just going to like.
2: That's a lot of power right there. Yeah.
0: I'm going to destroy a $40 million aircraft.
2: Yeah.
0: There's too much responsibility.
2: But would you eject with your seat? Or is that
0: I think
2: like that?
0: They had said the seats will. Parachutes will go off and everything.
2: That would have been crazy.
0: It became an intrusive thought. It's like, wait a second. If I really pull this lever...
2: Will it happen? Yeah. Imagine if you just Buzz Adams flying.
0: So my main mission that day was not to puke in front of the Blue Angels.
2: And have to pull the lever?
0: Well, that, but also main thing, don't puke.
1: Throw up.
0: So I finished up and talked with the flight crew. It takes like, you know, 30, you know, on the ground members to make one of these things work. I would definitely let someone else take my seat so they can experience.
2: Yeah,
0: but
2: I would never do that. Never.
0: No?
2: No, I get really bad motion sickness. Even like when I...
1: Oh, we have to put Danny in something. We just found that he gets Danny, motion sickness.
0: Danny, how would you like to... ride
2: no
0: with the Navy's blue
2: no
0: I can
2: no.
0: probably get that set up.
2: No, I won't. I'll be sick that
0: you'd
2: day.
0: Go viral.
2: Yeah, that's why I don't want to be viral.
1: You go viral, you'll feel viral.
2: Exactly.
0: Next to the last day for the cash codes, we've got more pin numbers coming up, and the contest concludes tomorrow afternoon.
1: I got them.
0: 5:15 tomorrow afternoon is going to be the final one, but every hour today through the 5 o'clock hour, we'll give you a 3-digit PIN number. You want to enter that in the KLAQ mobile app. $250 is the daily prize. $25,000 is the grand prize, which you could still win. It hasn't been given out yet. So our boss has encouraged me to come up with like interesting ways that you'd spend $25,000. I just want to acknowledge, you know, the economy for what it is. Like, a lot of that's going to pay bills.
1: Oh, yeah, yeah. People will probably be like, oh, that's going to be a credit card.
0: But
1: gas.
0: That's not fun. How about this one? Do you think for $25,000, I could have built in my backyard a hobbit house?
1: Oh.
0: Like, make a hill with the grass on the roof, and it's a hobbit hole house.
2: Like a man cave?
0: Yeah.
2: Nice.
1: I think that is possible. I watch a lot of YouTube videos.
0: You think I
1: could
0: do it for 25 grand?
1: I watch a lot of YouTube videos of indigenous peoples
2: making
1: huts and houses out of nothing.
2: Like
1: it's a thing online.
2: It is, yeah.
1: It's online. They just make random houses and things to live in the jungle or desert or wherever they're at. And they document the steps that they're doing. And a lot of them are hobbit houses.
0: Oh, yeah?
1: Yeah.
0: The native peoples.
1: No, I don't know if it's native. I mean, they are native, but I don't know if the style of what they're making is native or not.
0: Okay. Well, if I were handy at all, maybe I could do it.
1: Maybe you could buy it. No.
0: I'm going to need 25 grand to even get started, though. Let's talk.
1: Or a golf, like a putting green in your entire backyard.
2: You could do that for probably less than 25, I think.
0: I don't know.
1: Like a really professional one.
0: Like I hear the commercials sometimes on satellite radio. I'm Mark O'Meara for Celebrity Green. They never tell you how much they cost. I've got to figure it's got to be pretty high. Maybe as high as, I don't know, 25,000? Does that sound possible?
1: Yeah.
0: Or you think there are probably different levels.
1: But yeah, exactly.
0: You know, you could get a crack.
1: If you want a ball return to you.
0: The TSA is giving out guidance about what you can wear on a flight for Halloween.

0: for instance, you can wear a costume within reason.
1: You know, that is a fascinating question. I have flown on planes for years. I don't think I've ever flown on Halloween. And I wonder, do people go in costumes to the airport?
0: This may seem too obvious, but the TSA is reminding Halloween travelers that they cannot bring fake weapons like bombs or fake knives
1: that
0: or
1: makes sense.
0: Hatchets through security. Even if it's needed for your
1: My
0: costume.
1: Freddy Krueger fingers.
0: I bet that would. So if you are flying this Halloween, the TSA has released their list of guidelines. You can wear a costume within reason. Comfortable pajama-like costumes are okay, but keep elaborate, intense. I'm picturing like Marie Antoinette, something like that. Don't do that.
1: Keep your Optimus Prime Transformers costume with a bunch of cardboard boxes at home.
0: As usual, you can't be wearing anything with metal. You'll hold up the line, and you'll be asked to remove if you're wearing a mask during your. Who gets on a flight wearing a Halloween mask? How freaking I mean, it's already uncomfortable to begin with, just air travel. Yeah, how uncomfortable would it be to have a sweaty rubber mask on or something?
1: Who are you trying to impress, Jason?
0: Don't bring any weapon-like accessories. You can't bring anything that looks like an explosive in a carry-on or a check bag. Prop knives, swords, lightsabers. Brooms, pitchforks, and guns are not allowed to be carried on, even if they're fake. Powder and liquid makeup are allowed. One of these days, I got to fly on Halloween to see how many of these wackadoos are dressing up while they're traveling. Powder and liquid makeup can be brought carry-on or check luggage, but you have to follow normal carry-on rules. Meaning like 3.4 ounces or whatever the rule is. Candy of all sizes is allowed, but the TSA reminds it's good practice to remove any large hauls of candy from carry-on and place it in a bin separately. God, it sounds like people who want to dress in a Halloween costume at an airport are slowing down the process for everybody. How about this?
1: Keep it moving, Cinderella.
0: Don't do your costume until you're out of the airport. So, Danny, I'm thinking all your life, because you're like what, 9 years old? Or
2: 10.
0: Yeah, 10.
2: 26, yeah.
0: All your life, trick-or-treating was probably done in broad daylight, right?
2: No,
0: at night?
2: Night. Yeah.
0: Oh, okay. So you got in on some of the good
1: Well,
0: stuff.
1: You
0: got
1: to remember, Danny probably had to go to like a friend's house where they had all their parents' cars parked, and you would it's trick or treat from the trunks.
2: No,
1: trunk or treat. You ever heard of trunk or treat?
0: That's lame as hell, isn't
2: it? Yeah, I would not like that. No, we
0: actually, I need to shut up. I think Charlie Clark's coming to talk about their trunk or treat.
2: Okay.
1: Yeah, see? Okay, so
0: but when I first saw that, I saw kids doing that. It's like, well, for starters, it's 2:30 in the afternoon. Second of all, it's a bunch of cars, and you go from the trunk to the trunk. That's not trick or treat. I'm a purist.
2: Yeah. Oh, yeah, I agree.
0: I am. I'm a purist.
2: Yeah.
0: At some point before you're done trick or treating, maybe 9 or 10, I think kids ought to go out and go with their friends and do it by themselves.
2: Sure,
1: hey,
2: sure, yeah.
1: Somebody has a great point, Buzz. I don't know if you want to pop me up.
0: Go ahead.
1: Are you sure?
3: Dressed as a pilot?
0: Wait, go ahead.
3: Hey, those Halloween costumes at airports, can you go dressed as a pilot or, a flight attendant, or even like TSA, or even the guy that's throwing my bags around? Can you go dressed up as those people? I mean, I didn't hear any of those things listed as you could have taken it.
0: Right.
1: That is true.
0: What if you want to dress up as a pilot? I thought he said pirate at first. Right. What if I'm an airline
1: pilot?
0: I'm a flight attendant.
2: You're a TSA agent.
1: I'm a bag handler.
0: So anyway, I'm glad you got to experience that, because it seems like Halloween is really

0: water.
1: No, yeah. My dad was always very, like, we wait until it's dark.
0: And they'd let you go.
1: Yeah.
0: And go to See, and this is another thing. Some people are so worried about going up to a stranger's door.
1: Uh-huh.
0: Well, that's like a life lesson. You're learning how to deal with people and, you know, you kind of need to learn how to be safe.
2: Yeah,
1: exactly.
2: You tell your daughter that? Did you tell your daughter, like, come on, get out there. You need to meet strangers and learn how to meet them.
0: Have
1: to live.
0: It's a lesson in how.
2: I agree with you.
0: You do agree with
1: me. Yeah.
2: I can just see you though sending her out, being like,
0: "Well,
2: you
0: need
2: to
0: five.
2: You need to meet strangers good luck out there, kiddo."
0: I think the last year she trick or treated was probably like 9 or 10, and then after that
1: she wasn't about it anymore.
0: She was just too cool for school after that.
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0: Joanna is a sickie today. It's got me a little worried, actually.
1: It's going around. It's that time of the year.
0: The sickness. I'm worried about totally forgetting to give out the PIN numbers for Fuel Up Your Life.
1: Oh, yeah.
2: I got it. Don't worry.
1: Danny's very on top of things.
0: That is the kind of thing that would just slip my mind, man. But it's important because we've only got today and tomorrow left in the contest. There's still $25,000 out there.
1: We want to give it away, too.
0: So in the next 5 minutes, we're going to do a cash code. Just let me know when it's time.
1: We've actually got some app chat messages about that specifically.
0: Sure. And then got a lot of phone calls. A lot of people calling, and a few are sharing the times that they went in a Halloween costume on an airplane on Halloween.
1: Yep.
0: And those are really interesting.
1: That is interesting.
0: What do you got?
1: All right. Timothy Elkins says, growing up, trick or treating / Halloween was a sin. So I never got to go.
0: Because of church reasons?
1: I guess so, because of church reasons. So Timothy's saying, I'm hoping to win the cash contest to be the full-size candy bar house this year and heal my inner child.
0: Oh, all right. Good.
1: Yeah, that'd be nice.
0: You win 25 grand, you give out some full-size baby Ruths.
1: Miss Monette says, my cousin painted her face like the green kid from Nightmare Before Christmas while she was on the plane on her way to the KLAQ parade. She said they were looking at her like she was an a-hole the whole time.
0: Wait, she flew in.
1: She flew in from somewhere.
0: For the parade.
1: And wow. For the parade. Yeah. That's pretty nice. And JP, last question, asks, what does it mean when you guys always say, pod me up?
0: Oh.
1: So I can answer this.
0: Can you?
1: I'm not saying pod. I'm actually saying pot, technically. And that's for potentiometer.
0: Wow, look at you. I mean, you know so little about your job. I'm just shocked to find out. So a potentiometer is a fancy old rate. Do you know potentiometer, Danny?
2: The fader?
1: Huh? The fader.
2: The fader.
0: Yeah, it's the volume. Yeah.
1: It's the button that goes right up and down.
0: Pot me up means turn my microphone on, and that's all there is.
2: That's all it is, yeah.
0: There's nothing deeper than that.
1: Yeah, that's it.
0: Yeah. Every time you say pot me up, it's like, well, we should do that after the show. So a friend texted me, a guy I've known since he was a kid, texted me and said he ran into you at a store.
1: He did.
0: So it's my friend Russell.
1: Yeah,
0: Russell's nice. A huge dude with a big bushy beard and blonde hair. Did you meet him?
1: Very bushy. And then he had a mohawk kind of thing.
0: Oh, he did?
1: Yeah. Looks buff, kind of.
0: Yeah, pretty buff.
1: Yeah, I was at the 7-Eleven grabbing some burr. And,
0: are you back on the sauce?
1: I'm trying a little beer. I'm
0: just trying to reintroduce a little bit of cerveza into your diet.
2: About a year, right?
1: Yeah, it's been about a year.
0: Playing with matches.
1: It makes me burpy. It hurts more. Burping hurts way more now.
0: Okay, all right. So do you know what Russ's job is?
1: Well, yeah, what is his job?
0: He's like
1: a personal trainer, or
0: no? He's I hung out with him at a baseball game earlier this season. Like pretty high up, and I believe, and I don't want to get the brand right, like the Budweiser apparatus in El Paso.
1: Oh, that's really cool.
0: Yeah. He's like the beer hookup guy.
1: Oh, yeah. I mean,
0: but anyway, Russ lived on my block when he was a 5-year-old. And, you know, the kids would gather around because we wouldn't run them off or anything. And we had kids and they'd play. Dude was the cutest little child, man.
1: And it's so weird. I don't know if you ever feel weird, but like to get recognized out in public is weird to begin with. But it's fine. It's normal. But also, like, I had just woken up from my nap. Like, I did not look great, probably. And it was like, I don't want to be recognized by anybody.
2: You went straight for a beer after waking up from a nap?
1: Yeah, it was like three in the afternoon. Yeah.
2: Okay.
0: It's happy hour somewhere.
1: Yeah, it's happy hour somewhere.
0: Anyway, I told him I would bring it up with you.
1: All right. Nice. Well, good to see Russell.
0: You know, I try to not to jump to assumptions. Like if somebody's looking at me and I think they recognize me,

0: like, you know, give a wave or smile, and that usually just opens the door, and then, you know, people come up and we, you know, have nice interaction.
1: Yeah.
0: I've never understood these, and I don't consider myself a celebrity, but I've never understood these people that don't like to interact with people that are fans of theirs.
1: Yeah, that's weird.
0: Yeah, it's a weird thing I've never realized. Here's a call about somebody wearing a Halloween costume on an airplane.
2: Hey, good morning, Mo Show. I just wanted to share with you all that we just got back from California Adventure and Oogie Boogie Show. And I was dressed as Deadpool. And as soon as I walked in, they approached me and said, hey, sir, you cannot be wearing your mask. People are going to think that you're one of the characters here.
0: Oh, wait, hold on. So not on an airplane, but at
1: Disney Park, right?
0: Well, it's not Disneyland. It's the one right across the parking Adventure. Lot, which is California yeah. Adventure.
2: I just wanted to share that with you. I know they were keeping an eye on me. And it was pretty cool. All the kids were actually trick-or-treating. They had a lot of different stands throughout the park. Collected a lot of candy, but just wanted to share that with you. Dressed as Deadpool. Thanks, bye.
0: Disneyland, I know, takes that really seriously. Like, you can, as an adult, if you're a kid, you can go dressed as a Disney princess.
1: Oh, okay.
0: If you're an adult and you're not employed by the park, you are not allowed to dress as a character. But a lot of these Disney adults, I mean, these real hardcore Disney fans, find workarounds. Like, it's things that are very similar to how a character might look, you know, but not close enough that they're, like, they know
1: where the line is.
0: Yeah, where the line is. I hear that California Adventure actually does have good rides. I thought Disneyland's rides were
3: they do that. Supposedly,
1: it's more of the roller coaster adventure you would have wanted to. Yeah.
0: And that's where all the Avengers stuff is.
3: Avengers, headquarters.
1: So there are YouTubers. I just saw this the other day. They all competed to see who could sneak into Disneyland and stay the night or live there as long as possible. So each of them had to bring.
0: It's probably illegal.
1: It's probably illegal, but they did it. Some of them stayed for 4 days or 5 days, just lived out of these weird contraptions that they snuck in.
0: They snuck in contraptions that they hid in?
1: Yes. One was a janitor, and then stayed in the janitor cubby or cart, whatever. Another one was wore a ghillie suit and stayed in the flowers and the shrubbery.
0: Boy, I'm surprised. So they would have to sneak in, like not pay for admission?
1: Yes.
0: Danny, I heard that cash code sounder go off in the background. Can you give us the 3-digit PIN number for this
3: Nico
0: hour, please?
1: I can give you that PIN code for 8 a.m. Your PIN code, your Qcash PIN code, put this in the KLAQ mobile app, and you can win $250 every day, today and tomorrow, the last days. Or the grand prize, $25,000. All right, 8 a.m. cash code 408. Your 8 a.m. cash code is going to be 408.
0: I like that they're doing 3 digits. Any more than that,
1: it's been tough.
0: Start seeming like what is this?
1: My social security?
0: Right, 3 digits. That seems fair to me.
4: Hey, Buzz. Since we're talking about that trick or treating, trunk or treating. I remember my parents telling me, don't ever go to a car and accept candy because it can take you. And nowadays, people are actually a kid to a car get candy. Bro, easy to put a kid into a trunk, I'm pretty sure. I don't know. I think we should go back to the old days, going house to house. All right, guys. We'll see ya. Have a good day.
1: I didn't even think about that, but trunks are probably sketchier to go around.
0: But a trunk or treat is usually, you know, in broad daylight. It's usually like in a church parking lot.
1: With known associates and stuff.
0: Yeah, with, you know, or a school or something might have a trunk or treat and it's parents and teachers and, you know. I think they're probably relatively safe.
1: Yeah.
0: But it just doesn't seem as fun as, like, going out with your friends. You know what my biggest concern around Halloween was when I was a kid?
1: Being lame because your mom made your costumes?
3: Mm-hmm. That was one of them. Candy? Like needles and candy? Wasn't that like a rumor? No.
1: Razors and apples?
3: Razors, stuff like that, yeah.
0: Bag grabbers.

0: Somebody would steal your candy?
1: Oh, really?
2: There was a huge legend that the older kids would, instead of go trick-or-treating, they would just wait for littler kids, and they'd jump out behind a bush and snatch their bag of candy away.
0: Wait, did that ever get confirmed as a thing that would happen?
2: I never saw it happen, but I was sure that eventually my path was going to cross with a bag grabber. And these were the most dangerous juvenile delinquents on the planet.
1: Would you?
2: In my kid mind.
1: Yeah, of course. Wow. And you would trick-or-treat in your hometown, or we get to go to another city?
2: What?
1: Because, I mean, I don't know how small are you, the city you're
0: yeah.
1: from.
0: You have to get out of Okmulgee to go to to the big city.
2: Okay. It has neighborhoods, guys, where there's, like, houses next to each other.
1: Which is a bunch of farms?
2: The town that I lived in had a town.
1: Yeah.
2: Yeah, a lot of them were farms, but they weren't all farms.
0: We had to walk a mile between houses. We only hit three houses.
1: What, did they give you, like, eggs?
0: Fresh,
2: the hell?
0: Fresh, some fresh milk.
1: Yeah, fresh milk. Butter.
0: This kid.
2: You're out for chocolate. I mean, that's the way I was. You were out for chocolate. If anybody gave you chocolate,
1: good,
2: that's
1: sign.
2: Way better than Smarties or something.
1: Oh, yeah.
0: Dude, if I get Skittles, Starburst, or any type of gummy, then that is a win.
1: A win?
0: That's a win.
1: Wow.
3: Damn, Mr. Hugo out here putting Buzz out saying that it's lame that his parents made his costume. We're not all rich, Nico. We do not have authentic stuff that you can afford.
0: Okay, first of all, sir,
2: I've seen pictures where it's like I'm wearing a sheet and then I have like a hobo mask on, and that is a total homemade job. Nice. Other than the 10 cents for the cheap plastic
1: sure.
2: mask.
1: Yeah, yeah.
0: First of all, sir, I was not making an elitist comment on Buzz's lame parents' costumes. I was saying I specifically knew his mom had made his outfits and that they were lame. I could see how you would get those confused, though. I had some homemade costumes too growing up.
2: All right. We got to take a break. Joanna's absent today, but we're still going to get the cash codes in. We got another one coming up next hour. And Nico's going to do the news.
0: Yep.
2: We'll come back and have news headlines.
0: Someone's throwing wieners at a house. I'll tell you more.
4: Are you ready for Halloween?
5: Hello?
6: Do you want to play a game?
5: Well, yeah, I guess. I got another call. Hold on. Hello?
7: I want to play a game.
5: Oh, hey, Saw Guy. I got Scream Guy on the other line. Could we talk later?
7: Oh,

0: the line. Could we talk later?
1: My rec league goalie says he plays for the love of the game. 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

0: It's getting spookier and spookier every day. And great downtown concert coming up, Fright Fest in San Jacinto Plaza, downtown El Paso. Great music lineup. You got Josie Scott, lead singer of Saliva. You got Filter, Rich Patrick's band. And you got El Paso's own homegrown rock stars, the Roulettes. Hey, Juan, how you doing, man? We got to get that microphone on, Nico. That's a thing we've got to learn to master. All right. You guys played Fright Fest last year, and it was kind of like a celebration of your first big label release, I think.
1: That's exactly right. Yeah, it's our debut album.
0: Mm-hmm. But you guys are actually celebrating a decade together as a band. Hi, Junior. How you doing? Right. Let's get Junior's microphone on now, Nico.
2: All right. How's it going, guys? Good to be here.
0: Great. Yeah, it's a good lineup. You looking forward to playing with these bands?
1: Oh, definitely. I mean, the festival just from year one to year two has grown in the sense that we were able to bring this big national act. So we're super stoked. And I'm a big Filter fan and I love Saliva.
0: You know Rich? Richard Patrick?
1: Yeah, for sure. Yeah, they're just amazing bands.
0: And super interesting guy, too.
1: Yes. I've been learning more about him recently since we got them booked. So just super excited to meet them and be on the same stage with them.
0: Are you guys part of the organizing side of the thing? You're more than just one of the bands playing, it sounds like. Like, you're booking, doing things.
1: Exactly. Well, my wife, Corina, she's the one who's...
0: Hi, Corina.
1: She's here, actually. Yeah. So she's like the main event coordinator. And between me and her and her team, we kind of do everything together.
0: Well, then good. I was going to say, tell the organizers, they did a great job of getting talent to come in and putting on this show. And you're going to have this music. And it's a full-on Halloween event. So costumes are encouraged. There are costume contests.
1: Exactly.
0: What else is going on, Juan?
1: You'll have vendors, food trucks. You're going to have the trick-or-treating trail. So all the kids 12 and under. There's going to be a free trick-or-treating at the park. So, and there's going to be just a whole Halloween atmosphere going around all over the park.
0: All right, great. Now, you guys brought in some guitars. Junior, how you been doing, man?
2: All right.
0: Junior was telling me an interesting thing about one of his neighbors. You want to repeat that, or do you not want to? You want to leave that off the air?
2: No, yeah, this morning's guest, you guys had the famous conductor, Bohuslav.
0: Yeah.
2: He is my front door neighbor. We see each other almost every day.
0: Like right across the street?
2: Right across the street, yeah. It was funny, guys. I turned on the radio to listen to you guys this morning, and the first thing I heard was his voice, and I'm like, I've heard that guy before. shout out, man. He's a very talented
0: What a talented block you have as your neighborhood, Junior.
2: It seems like it.
0: You guys want to do a Roulette's number for us?
1: Definitely, yes, man. Definitely.
0: All right, what do we got?
1: So this is a song from our album. It's called Mile. It's actually one of our most mellow, kind of classic Tom Petty, Neil Young, Bob Dylan vibe sort of jams that we wrote about a year ago. And
0: some of my favorite artists. You mentioned them all right there.
1: I know. I mean, right? Like, I mean, you can't go wrong with them. So right. this is a song inspired by those type of artists, and it's a theme that, like, real close to our hearts. So it's called Mile, and here it goes.
0: All right. Ladies and gentlemen, the Roulettes.

0: right. I like that song. It's called Mile, by the Roulettes.
1: Thank you.
0: Family friendly, so I think even kids under 12 get in free at Fright Fest?
1: That's right. Yeah, 12 and under are free admission, with an adult, of course.
0: Not only are costumes encouraged, there's a contest, so they're going to have surprises,
1: yes,
0: right?
1: Cash prizes for first, second, and third place.
0: And are the Roulettes going to do a costume this year? Are you guys going to be dressed up for Halloween?
1: I think last year we did sort of an undead sort of thing.
0: Yeah, yeah.
1: So this year we might do something more that's going to land more of a uniform thing of the band. Just kind of have like a similar look all around and just trying to look, you know, trying to impress Filter and Josie Scott.
0: Oh,
1: like,
0: yeah, yeah, sure.
1: We're not just a gimmicky Halloween band. Like, we're here to rock and roll, like just like you guys.
0: Well, looking forward to it. Last year's was great. And then you guys added, you know, these bands. Great job, Juan.
1: Thank you, thank you.
0: Great job. Thank you guys for coming in. We'll see you Saturday downtown at San Jacinto Plaza. What time's it get started?
1: Doors open at 3:00.
0: Okay. And the music, you would say? Like, when do you guys think you're going?
1: We're going to go on stage roughly around 6:30, 7 o'clock, I believe. Mm-hmm. But the doors open and music's going to start like immediately after, like 3:05. So be there
2: from 3 to midnight.
0: Is it best idea to get tickets in advance or get them while you're, you know,
1: yes,
0: showing up there in person?
1: Either or. We're going to have sell tickets at the door. You can go to frightfestep.com to get your tickets now also.
0: All right. Thanks, guys. Junior, great to see you.
2: Thank you. Likewise.
0: All right. Let's take a break. More of the Buzz Adams Morning Show is coming up right after this.
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4: Hear that music? That's spooky. 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Charlie Clark is here. Hi, Charlie.
5: Hey, what's up, brother?
4: Great to see you. Bobby's here as well.
6: What's up, guys?
4: Hey, good to see you, Bobby. Let's talk about you're in town for a few days, so you got a big weekend coming up at
5: Charlie Clark Nissan. I love you guys. Yep. Charlie Clark Nissan and Charlie Clark Infinity of El Paso. So I want you to know we're refocusing in on Infinity, guys. Mm-hmm. And we just had the QX65 come out. Now we have the QX65, which we're now selling very well, and people are loving it. And now we have the new Rogue out too,
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4: How powerful are those e-cars?
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6: The e-Power Rogue is 225 horsepower now. And so it's a new one. But the motor powers the electric motors that do the wheels.
5: In other words, it charges it.
6: Exactly.
5: The motor itself.
6: So now you don't have to charge the car.
5: So whenever the charge comes down, the motor comes up and charges it, recharges it, then stops using the fuel. Yeah, the e-Power is unbelievable.
6: It's crazy. In fact, it got the Guinness Book of World Records in Europe for 1,250 miles on a single charge.
4: That's always been my holdup. You know, I got an electric car, but do I have to stop for an hour to charge it?
5: That's the difference between this one. This engine actually charges the battery.
4: That sounds like a major breakthrough.
5: It is a major breakthrough.
6: Yes.
5: Actually, Nissan was very excited. 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
6: That's right.
5: So the QX65 and the new Rogue. 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I ask customers in the service drive, do you know what? 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Of course I've heard of Nana's lifetime warranty. Could you mind telling me what you think that is?
4: Mm-hmm.
5: Oh, it's oil changes for life.
4: Okay.
5: No.
4: It's not?
5: You thought the same thing. So technically it's two things. You do get the oil changes for life. That's one. But the biggest expense you have on an internal combustion engine is the transmission and the motor that I'll cover for life if it goes out you, breaks on you. And I'll put you in a free loaner or rental for the whole time. They're fixing it. I'll pay for it. And you won't be out anything. No deductible, no tricks, no gimmicks. You just have to do the regular scheduled maintenance. The trick is I have to do the maintenance at your place. No. You just have to do the regular scheduled maintenance anywhere.
4: Well, you're really on top of your game today, Charlie.
5: Yes,
4: you are really at
5: I'm
4: like,
5: on it. I'm on it.
4: Peak Charlie.
5: Well, I'm so happy to be back. I mean, you know what did it? Cool weather when I got here. It's like, what?
6: Come on.
5: I've been down it's been like an armpit where I'm from.
4: We're getting a real fall here. We don't normally get this.
6: No, we don't.
4: It could easily be 90.
6: We don't.
4: But it's not. It's going to be the 60s.
5: It's great. It feels like fall. Oh, dude, it feels fantastic. That's why I'm so happy to be here in El Paso until Tuesday.
4: When Charlie's in town, they always have a lot of fun stuff to do.
6: We're
4: going to
6: be at the high schools, too.
5: Oh, yeah. So

0: would you just let everybody know where we're going to be?
1: Yeah, we're going to be at, okay. Hey, we're going to Parkland game. Shout out to Parkland. And we're going to be at Del Valle. Shout out to the Conquistadors. They had me as principal for a day. It was pretty cool, actually.
2: Oh, that's awesome.
1: Yeah.
3: You still
0: the
3: get
0: Conquistadors?
3: Give...
0: No, yes. Spain, no game.
2: You get to you get to expel anybody or you get
1: no,
2: to
1: No, but the staff asked me for a raise when I first did. It was so funny. I was like, I'm not that kind of principal. I'm not that.
3: Tell me what.
0: They asked you for the raise as soon as you were principal for the day. That's yeah. Very good. Very good.
3: Right. He's a principal.
0: It's a bona fide
3: he's not a supervisor.
1: It was a bona fide raise. I love it.
3: What was Charlie Clark's Halloween like when you were a kid? Did you go trick-or-treating?
0: Actually, I did. I remember the first one that came to my mind was, it was in the 80s. I had my hair parted down the middle with the little wings in the back, and I was Luke Skywalker.
1: Oh, wow.
0: And then you put the wig on for Han Solo. I also was... Chewbacca.
3: No. I'm starting to see a trend here.
1: That's cool.
0: Yes, that's why I've learned not to use so much force when I'm selling vehicles.
1: Oh my God.
0: Not too much. Not the dark side, anyway.
3: These are the cards you're looking for, though.
0: These are the cars. The
3: Bobby,
0: hybrid
3: how about you? What was Halloween in Bobby's childhood?
1: We used to go to what was it, Millionaire's Row? That what they call over there on Scenic Drive.
2: Oh, right.
1: Because they gave
2: the
1: big candies, right. Or they gave cash. We used to love it. You go up there. Listen, we always knew that you go up to Scenic Drive. Those houses up there, they always gave the king-size candies or the money they would give you. So, yeah, we would always drive up there, tell my mom, beg, please go up there. And we'd go up there. And, yeah. So, last year, in fact, I was a genie. I remember I was a genie for
0: I told you. I mean, what's the genie you're supposed to be playing?
1: Shaquille. They say I look like Shaquille.
0: Yeah.
1: Like Shaquille. So remember when he did
0: Shaq,
1: Kazam?
0: So we just got to do a play on that.
3: Kazam.
0: Yes. So you do a Kazam version of it where you get what are your three wishes? Nana's lifetime warranty, oil changes for life. You know what I mean?
1: Yes.
0: And then... free breakfast.
1: There we go. Nana's Cafe.
0: Oh, we also have to, this Saturday, got a big pachanga going on.
1: Please come see us.
0: I'll be here. Bobby will be here.
1: That's right.
0: Then the 31st, Trunk or Treat. And then we're also discussing the Green Ghost movie being possibly involved in the parade. And so we're going to see if we can't work that out.
3: Yeah, we're going to work on those details. Right?
0: Yes, we are. Definitely. We need to work that out.
1: Yes.
0: Green Ghost seems to have a new costume, I've heard. And
2: greener, even greener than before. Ghostier.
0: It's greener and it's coastier. Equally as uncomfortable. That. Thank you.
3: All right, Charlie Clark, Nissan El Paso, your trusted Nissan dealership, but also Infinities.
0: And also Infinities. We have an affinity for Infinities.
1: Right. There we go. Yes.
3: Thank you, gents, for dropping by. Hopefully,
0: Danos chances. Run into you guys. Yeah, come see us.

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0: something, and this isn't directed to anybody on the show. It's just like helpful information for anybody out here who might need it. So good news for the follically challenged.
1: You son of a bitch.
0: There's a new treatment. This could almost be an Urban Dictionary word of the day. Do you know what hair banking is?
2: Hair banking. No.
0: Hair banking? Yeah.
1: It's like sperm banking, except for your hair.
2: Do you put up follicles or?
1: Don't you get some follicles and you save them?
2: Right, and then let them grow.
0: Wait, I thought follicles were the hole that the hair comes out of.
1: The follicles are the hole, yeah, the hole that the hair comes out of, yeah.
0: Yesterday was Be Bald and Be Free Day, but some people aren't comfortable embracing baldness yet, and there's a thing called hair banking that could help fight future baldness by cloning the hair that you do have.
1: You could put it into a bank so in the future you could clone your hair.
0: Here's how it works. Single hair follicles, maybe between 100 and 120. Wait a minute. They use follicles like in the context.
1: It might be interchangeable right now. Just.
0: All right. Anyway, between 100 and 120 are collected from a patient and stored through cryopreservation to freeze time on the stem cells inside the hair. Now, why would you want to freeze time? Because someday they may have
1: a cure.
0: A cure. Cells are then multiplied in a hair cloning process, and if it's successful, they're ready to be injected back into the scalp whenever the patient wants them. Just going on this, getting a lot of this information from the New York Post. There are a few roadblocks along the way. For one, the cloning process has not yet been approved by the FDA, so it's not a thing you can have done yet.
1: It's a thing that you're hoping will be done in the future.
0: Also, it's only kind of effective. Like, there are no guarantees. Sometimes it just doesn't work, and it's very expensive.
1: But still, I mean, women...
0: The cost is similar to a hair transplant, ranging from $5,000 to $20,000.
1: To just save them? I'll throw my hair in the freezer.
0: I don't know if that's going to work.
1: I'm just going to throw my hair in the freezer. That's good enough. I'm not going to spend $20,000.
0: You think you could just take some hair, put it in a Ziploc bag, and put it in the freezer, and that's going to be just as good.
1: You're going to look for chicken nuggets, and you'd find my hair instead. Isn't this what women do to save their, eggs? Don't they freeze their eggs?
0: You know... The time's not right now, but hopefully somewhere down the road, the right treatment's going to come along, and that's when I'll settle down. So, Nico filling in with news, let's go ahead and get to our top stories of the day. Here we go. Oh, man.
3: Nice to see you all again.
4: Oh, my.
5: Nico, I miss you a lot. When am I going to see you at open mic? I love very much, Nico. I really do. I can't wait to give you hugs, heckles, and candy, which you really, really love. Thank you. Have a good day. And one more thing. We want Jenny. Thank you. Bye-bye.
0: Okay.
1: Thank you, Domingo.
2: You made it kind of creepy this time.
1: What do you mean this time?
2: I don't know.
1: It's always been this creepy to me, Danny.
0: Good morning, Nico and Jimmy.
1: Good morning, Buzzley Adams. Are you going to get your hair banked?
0: I
2: don't think he needs it, man.
0: I don't think I need it.
1: Can you bank some for me? Can I take
2: mine? Buzz's hair?
0: Yeah. I think the point is it's supposed to be your hair.
1: I guess that is a good point. All right, let's get into some of these news headlines. Well, federal investigators have seized Ilhan Omar's phone and issued more than a dozen grand jury orders seeking evidence, including from some of her relatives. Federal investigators have seized her phone, like I said. A Minnesota grand jury is gathering information as authorities examine possible fraud involving Omar's immigration papers.
0: So, a couple of things here. This could

0: all pan out just to be a wacky MAGA conspiracy theory, like that James Tallarico was checked into a mental health facility. Did you know that that was in the news for like an afternoon, and then they actually checked and found out, no, you guys are just making stuff
1: They're
0: up.
1: They're just BSing.
0: Or is there something they will turn up? And if they do turn up something on Ilhan Omar, I mean, she's been the butt of a lot of the president's really mean comments. Do you trust this DOJ under this administration to not manufacture evidence if they can't find what they're really looking for?
1: Right.
0: I don't know Ilhan Omar. I guess there's probably a chance. I mean, is there any chance that... it sounds like a wacky MAGA world conspiracy.
1: Well, Homeland Security Secretary Mark Wayne Mullen has suggested that investigators are looking at paperwork involving Omar's family and Washington's top federal prosecutor, Jeanine Pirro, a former Fox News host, said several investigations are underway and that her office is also examining Omar's financial disclosures. Here's Assistant Attorney General Colin McDonald defending the investigation.
2: So the Department of Justice each and every day follows the facts and applies the law to reach justice. That's what we do in every division, in every building, in every U.S. Attorney's office across the country.
1: The Justice Department has generally tried to avoid public investigations involving candidates within 60 days of an election. And she has been a frequent political enemy of President Trump. And eight states have sued OpenAI, accusing the company of misleading parents and users about ChatGPT's safety. The lawsuits were announced yesterday and filed separately in Iowa, Kansas, Nebraska, West Virginia, Arkansas, Arizona, Idaho, and Montana. The states say the chatbot has harmed users, including teenagers, by encouraging dangerous behavior and helping some plan violence or self-harm. They claim ChatGPT is built to be friendly and agreeable to so people trust it, but then reinforces false beliefs instead of challenging them. The lawsuit accuses OpenAI of breaking state consumer protection laws and putting residents' health at risk. The states want financial penalties and court orders requiring changes to the technology. Iowa Attorney General Brenna Burt said the company rushed ChatGPT to market while knowing children could be hurt. OpenAI says it's built protections for different age groups, including parental controls, reminders to take breaks, and safeguards for younger users. A spokesperson said no system is perfect, but the company will keep working with experts and adding protections. They also said it has strengthened research safeguards, reviewed AI activity, and notified organizations affected by incidents. And Cornell President Michael Kotlikoff faced angry faculty members yesterday as they began debating a vote of no confidence in his administration. The dispute centers on the school's handling of a former student's claim that fraternity members sexually assaulted her in 2024. Kotlikoff has acknowledged he never followed up to learn what happened to her or how the students, how the accused students were punished. Faculty debate is expected to continue, followed by a vote. The result would be largely symbolic, but could send a message to Cornell's trustees. And a Texas prosecutor says an ICE officer appeared to intentionally hit a man with an SUV in Houston, leaving him with a broken leg. Harris County District Attorney Sean Tier says video shows the vehicle driving toward Miguel Parra Hernandez as he ran away, but the actual impact is blocked from view. ICE denies the claim, saying Parra Hernandez ran in front of its vehicle while fleeing officers. Tier is considering criminal charges and says the officer drove away before investigators could collect vehicle data. Parra Hernandez remains hospitalized in ICE's custody. Here's that prosecutor reacting to the ICE shooting.
3: We are going to come to a charging decision about whether or not we will indict and charge this ICE agent, I believe, within the next week.
0: You know, Oh, is there another clip from this dude?
3: That what I've seen so far indicates to me that this agent intentionally struck this person and ran him over. The main charge that we're evaluating right now is aggravated assault with a deadly weapon.
1: Yes, but
0: I had set aside a story about a homeowner who shot an ICE agent, and the homeowner is not facing charges, but the ICE agent is.
1: for going.

0: going into the house, probably unannounced or no warrant.
1: Does
0: or?
1: It seem like, number one, they're not super picky about new hires right now at ICE?
0: Oh, no, look at Mr. Mackey. He was able to join ICE.
2: Mr. Mackey got in there.
0: Yeah.
2: It seems like they've kind of like lowered standards and gotten people, and but that also seems kind of the point, and that also part of the point is, hey, break as many skulls as you possibly can. So yeah. Here's a story in Fresno, California. A 72-year-old homeowner shot an off-duty immigration and custody, an ICE officer, on Friday after the officer allegedly attacked him and his daughter when they found him passed out in their front lawn.
0: Wait, the officer was passed out and then attacked the person?
2: The officer, not the homeowner, is facing four charges. They said that Texas native David Gonzalez, 32, they have charged him with felony assault. The confrontation unfolded Friday morning when the homeowner's daughter found the ICE agent sleeping on their lawn. Her father went outside to ask him to leave, but Gonzalez, the ICE agent, appeared intoxicated and agitated and began attacking the homeowner when he went out to confront him, allegedly.
0: That's insane. Not training the best guys,
2: then
0: I see.
2: As the homeowner's daughter tried to intervene, the ICE agent allegedly assaulted her, knocked her to the ground. The daughter's boyfriend, an off-duty police officer, arrived and handcuffed the ICE agent until responding officers took him into custody.
0: That's crazy. Well, President Trump's approval rating has fallen to a record low across his two terms. That's according to a new Fox News survey. The poll showed 36% of respondents...
2: Boy, when Fox News can't sugarcoat it for you, right?
0: The poll showed 36% of respondents approved of Trump's overall job performance, while 64% disapproved. Fox News reported the sharpest declines came from likely voters younger than 45, those earning less than $50,000 annually, and non-white voters and people without a college degree. Hey, that's usually Trump's bread and butter. The survey also found just 22% of people approved of Trump's handling of inflation. That's down from 36 people who approved in the summer. The poll also showed that 88% were concerned about corruption in the government. Nearly 90% of people are concerned about corruption in the government because they're doing it so blatantly.
2: I think it could, you know, if it goes on unabated, it could just become... Like so much corruption and so much grift that it becomes the new norm. I mean, Kimberly Guilfoyle thought it was, for sure.
0: Yeah.
3: Hey, Buzz and crew. I know you're all Trump haters and all, but if you had done a little bit of homework, you would have found out that the search warrant for Ilhan Omar was signed by a Biden-appointed judge. That should pretty much tell you the evidence is pretty rock solid.
2: Yeah, but you don't know what they're going to turn up.
0: No,
2: I don't know what they're going to turn up.
0: Exactly. We didn't live in this era where the judge's politics is going to determine what is normal or appropriate or not. Judges should be apolitical. It has nothing to do with that. Judges sign off on warrants all the time. Let's see if any actual charges come out of it.
2: Let's see if actual charges come out of it. Then evidence, you know, will be presented or else it won't pan out for them like the Tallarico Mental Institution story did, and they'll just quietly drop it.
0: People are, you know what they do? And this, have you heard the anti-Tallarico ads, everything against Hinojosa?
2: I'm actually feeling like assaulted on some level.
0: By how many there are?
2: Not just the radio ads, but the text, the nonstop text ban. I didn't consent to any of this.
0: But like they are using the scare tactic of the like trans people are going to get you.
2: Here's a Ken Paxton ad, right? You ready?
0: Yeah.
2: James Tallarico wants to take a pair of scissors and cut your baby boy's ding-a-ling off.
0: Yeah, they are just making it seem like the biggest problem in the world.
2: It's like the only issue in Texas is transgender stuff.
0: Yeah, there's nothing else you guys care about, right?
2: There's nothing else you care about except other than transgenderism.
0: Which, like,
2: and you probably don't even know a transgender person.
0: It's crazy. Well,

0: Moving on, Mount Sinai Hospital in New York City has been bringing attention to the increased health risks that come with chronic sitting for years.
1: Here we go.
0: Oh, there you go. All right, that is our cash code alarm.
1: Did Joanna leave you her phone, or did she just forward you the alarm?
0: Danny got it.
2: I'm doing it. I did it myself.
3: All right.
0: Yep. Did she just leave
1: her phone? So you can do it right.
0: All right, so that is the Q PIN code alarm. You go into the KLAQ mobile app and drop this number at this time, 9 o'clock, the 9 o'clock hour. Your code is going to be 338. That is 338. Put that in. You could be a daily winner of $250 or a grand prize winner of $25,000. That's right.
1: We're down to the last 2 days.
0: Last 2 days to win it, yeah. Do you feel like you sit around a lot?
1: Yeah, I mean, my job is sitting around. Like, what other job would you just sit?
0: A truck driver.
1: A toll booth operator.
2: Being just like a office person.
0: That's a good point. Like a data center or like a call center.
2: Call center.
1: I guess I could stand up, but
0: God, that'd be so tiring.
2: Have you tried doing the show standing up?
1: Yeah.
0: Really?
2: Really?
1: Yeah, I got like a little miniature.
0: Like a standing desk or something?
1: No, nothing like that.
0: A treadmill?
1: Like a tiny little treadmill. And my idea was, every time I'm not talking on the air, I'm gonna crank out some steps on this little tiny treadmill
2: that
1: I keep under the desk.
2: You're always talking.
1: Right, I couldn't do it while I'm on the air. I'd get winded like that.
0: Well, ICANN School of Medicine research shows that sitting for long periods has become common. And health officials say it puts people at increased risk for a lot of things. Type 2 diabetes, osteoporosis, and some cancers. Now, Mount Sinai suggests that wearing AI can predict too much sitting and help prompt you to move around.
1: Man, AI needs to mind his own damn business about certain
0: Get
1: things.
0: Get out of my life, AI.
1: I don't need AI to tell me every day that I listen to my music too loud. I know.
0: It's constantly reminding you of that.
1: Every day.
0: That's also, though, because you haven't gotten the right headphones or...
1: There's a reason why headphones.
0: Yeah, there's a reason why your phone's telling you that.
1: I have like a Bluetooth speaker, and I still can't hear crap.
0: SpaceX CEO Elon Musk says he's not behind recent limits on Ukraine's ability to use satellite internet that has crippled Ukraine's ability to defend from Russian attacks.
1: Hold on, everybody. This is a juicy story. Because they're saying Elon Musk wants Putin to win, and so he's throttling their service. Musk is saying, it's not me, must be the Trump administration.
0: Well, famously, he had done this before. He has throttled their entire internet at the very beginning of the war. And that's why it's in charge, the government's in charge of it, because they don't trust him.
1: Didn't Musk
0: The technology is his
1: specifically to help the Ukrainians fight the Russians.
0: Well, to help lots of people. There is a military version of it. SpaceX provides the system that delivers Starlink and the military version Starshield. But Musk said yesterday that the U.S. government controls and owns Starshield, and the connections are controlled by the Trump administration. And ultimately, President Trump himself. Ukraine says Starlink connectivity is being restored, but a speed restriction remains on the Starshield service, continuing to hamper some drone operations.
1: We need to find out who's responsible for this. Who's really responsible for it? Because you're basically, well, Zelensky says it's going to cause deaths.
0: I believe that they were hammered by Russian attacks already for this past 2 days. Well, the reduced service faced quick bipartisan pushback from U.S. lawmakers. This comes after the administration threatened to cut off intelligence sharing and weapon sales to Europe for Ukraine if Kyiv doesn't stop its deep strikes on Russian energy infrastructure. Because that's the big issue, guys.
4: It's midterms. We need as much oil as we can.
1: I've heard the president and others say that the reason your gas is so high is because the Ukrainians keep bombing the Russians.
0: Oh, it has nothing to do with the war in Iran you started.
1: It has nothing to do with your trade tariffs. Of course it does.
0: It's insane. Last story?
1: Yeah, all right.
0: With the debut of their first ever pet collection, David's Bridal is making sure four-legged members of the wedding

0: party can now dress for the occasion. The new Puppy Love collection includes dog-sized...
1: No.
0: What?
1: You're telling me that a bridal shop dog-sized is making costumes for animals.
0: Tuxedos, suits, shirts, veils, and wedding gowns for your dog. 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
1: Are they sponsors by any chance?
0: They are not.
1: This is the dumbest thing I've ever heard of.
0: Couples can also commission a custom miniature version of a wedding dress for their pet. So if you have a wedding dress and you want the exact same one for your dog, you can order.
1: No. Your dog's not a bride. Your dog might be a lady in wait. What are they called? A bridesmaid. You don't dress your bridesmaid in the same dress that the bride is wearing.
0: The picture they have for it, it's a bunch of golden retrievers in wedding dresses. with your news, Amika. Yeah, that's it.
1: Is that short guy up there licking his own ball? Like somebody with bad eyesight in the back?
0: Oh. Hey, that kid.

0: cannot be un-
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0: Steve is going to come in and talk sports. It looks like the Dodgers dynasty is not going to continue this
1: Los
0: year.
1: Los Dodgers?
0: And a lot of baseball fans don't know when there's going to be baseball for next season. You know, we're closing in on the World Series, and we'll ask Steve about it. It looks like there's going to be a lockout. 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Don't forget, you can leave us a message anytime on the Neck line. 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
2: Hey, Mo Show, this is Alex. Hey, I don't know if you remember way back when it was election time, the candidates would tell you what they're going to do for you. Why should you vote for them? Now they're just bad-mouthing the other candidates. I don't know who to vote for. I know who to hate, I guess. You know, I'll tell you what, I don't know who to vote for here in Texas. The first person I'm going to vote for is the person that says they're going to legalize rec weed. And then I'm voting for them, honestly. So you guys have a good day.
0: I think he brings up a great point. Yeah, do you remember when candidates used to tell you how they were going to make your life better?
3: Yeah.
0: And now it's just basically, he likes gays.
3: They're going to cut off your kids' wieners.
0: What? God, I'm so sick of it.
3: Yeah, it is insane.
0: I wish there was a button I could push so that I automatically don't hear him any or see him because I get text every single day. More of the same.
3: Or if you're concerned about recreational marijuana, I do believe Talrico is pro on that. And Paxton's been very anti-marijuana completely.
0: He would be that freako.
3: He would.
0: Talafrico.
3: That Talafrico kid. Yeah, you know, I think it's interesting.
0: If you're going to be a single-issue voter, that's not a bad one, I guess.
3: How, like, in middle school and high school, we would study government, and they would tell you, all right, here are, like, the issues that most voters look towards. Death penalty. Are you pro or con death penalty? You don't hear about the death penalty? Nobody talks about that anymore.
0: It just seems to be, like, attacks and trying to scare voters based on incomplete narratives and cherry-picked things, and it doesn't even make sense. I mean, I guess if you're going to appeal to the lowest information voters, you're going to go with something visceral, like men in women's sports.
3: Hey,
0: I got a feeling that's not nearly as big an issue as politicians make it out to be. Like, I think it's a minor
3: like 10
0: issue.
3: People. Like, it affects 10 people.
0: Right. You would think that there's, like, that Talarico wants to make it mandatory that every baby boy has to have his peter cut off on birth. Yeah, it's just insane.
3: Hey, how did you not get mosquito bites at your house? I have, like, can you see this? This is, my foot is all mosquito bites.
4: You know what it looks like? It looks like bed bugs got you.
3: Yeah.
0: I got a truce with the bugs in my yard. Like, they know I'm very wildlife friendly.
3: You just
0: friendly
3: sit
0: and they,
3: out there.
4: Have you,
0: they don't bother me.
4: Have you just developed immunity? Is that what it is? Or maybe they've eaten you enough and they're like, nah, we'll pass.
3: It's sour.
4: We're good. Thanks. We'll find somebody else.
0: Maybe the mosquitoes decided to quit drinking and smoking. And that's why they leave me alone. But
4: that'd be hilarious.
0: That
4: your
0: does
4: mosquitoes,
0: hold water,
4: your mosquitoes are
0: look
4: under the influence.
0: Who I'm talking to.
3: And they still bite me.
4: Oh, man.
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0: of Famer, Steve Kaplowitz.
1: All right, as we get things started, can I at least, I didn't get to come in yesterday.
2: Yeah.
1: And I talked to Pat Thompson, who used to own Western Playland, one of the greats. And remember we had the whole debate about what the roller coaster name was a few days ago?
3: The Mouse Trap, the Big Cheese.
1: It was, okay, so
2: or
1: it was
2: the
1: Mad
2: Crazy Mouse.
1: It was Mad Mouse, Crazy Mouse, and Big Cheese. When I asked Pat about it, he said they were all right. Like, over the course of time, they all were named one of those.
3: Oh, that's interesting.
1: So believe it or not, if you said Mad Mouse, you're right. If you said Crazy Mouse, you're right. If you said Big Cheese, you're right.
3: That's
1: so
3: interesting.
1: I thought that was cool because, you know, we had this big debate and Buzz and I were like, God, something must be wrong with us because we remembered it and nobody else seems to recall that.
2: Crazy Mouse.
1: Yes.
2: I thought everybody knew it was Crazy Mouse.
1: So it was Crazy Mouse.
3: There was something special about Western Playland when it was in Escondido. Driving there at night with your friends, you knew it was going to be a like party.
2: Going around and getting everybody to chip in for the $2 entry fee.
3: Yes.
2: Not to the park.
1: What I didn't
2: realize
1: also.
2: Not to Western Playland.
3: To the park. Yeah.
1: Pat also said that that roller coaster we're talking about, he called it, he said it was a 1960s steel roller coaster that they had named that. So, like, that roller coaster had been around in El Paso since the 60s.
2: Oh. I think it's one of the rides that did not migrate along with Western Playland. Like, they didn't take Crazy Mouse or Mad Mouse or whatever you want to call it. They
1: Big
2: didn't
1: cheese.
2: Take it over.
1: Yeah.
2: They did take El Bandito.
1: They did.
2: The Himalayan.
1: Oh, the Himalayan was the fun one. That was the one I was.
3: Pharaoh's
1: you know why
3: Revenge.
1: I liked? You know why I liked Himalayan so much? Because all I could, I would sit in it almost, like, that was my whole deal. I was just sitting in the Himalayan all day and just listen to classic rock from the 80s. Like, I was like hey,
2: playing,
1: this is cool.
2: Yeah, they're playing Survivor, and you're going around, and they got a DJ in there who's, like, 15 years old, and he's like, do you want to go faster?
1: That sounds exactly right.
2: Now, how about in reverse?
1: Good memories. Good memories. So, anyway, I thought that was very cool.
2: All right, well, thanks for the update on that, Cappy.
1: You got it. Are we talking any non-sports today? Are we doing anything interesting?
2: I have a question. I can start with that.
1: Sure.
2: But we need to talk about, I think the Dodgers are done for.
1: They're stick a fork in them. They're finished. Last night, I watched the Milwaukee Brewers just dismantle them again. And, you know, listen to this. The last time the Dodgers were down 3-0 in a playoff series, the 1966 World Series.
3: Oh,
1: 60 years ago. And in that particular series, they got swept by the Baltimore Orioles 4-0. So chances are they are dunzo, and that is going to be the end. Tonight, maybe they win game 4. They could easily get swept. They look right now, they look like a team that's on the verge of getting swept. And by the way, here's something interesting. Baseball in December will most likely have a lockout. And the work stoppage as they try to put together a new labor agreement.
2: And will they be ready to start up in the spring?
1: Yeah,
2: probably not.
1: Probably
2: I think
1: not.
2: There are a lot of people who are not expecting a complete season next year.
1: So owners are their biggest negotiation point for this whole labor agreement is they want a salary cap. They want a limit how much teams can spend so they don't turn into the Dodgers.
3: Make it fair for the teams that don't have so much money.
1: Here's the thing that is so ironic. Once the Dodgers lose, the three teams left in the playoffs are the Milwaukee Brewers, the Tampa Bay Rays, and the Cleveland Guardians. Three teams with a small payroll and the exact opposite of this salary cap idea that just because you spend, you're going to win. So it's interesting because if you base it on the owners, the teams with the highest payrolls, they're your favorites every year. But once the Dodgers get eliminated, the three teams that are left are all smaller market, lower payroll teams that go exactly the opposite of what the owners are trying to gain.
2: Don't you love
1: in this
2: underdogs?
1: Negotiations. I do.
2: Don't you love underdogs? I do.
1: I've always been a big fan.
3: So essentially a cap wouldn't make a difference, you're basically saying.
1: Right, because these three teams, they're not spending a lot of money. And they've got a bunch of guys on their team that aren't superstars. Mm. You know, and that's the thing. Like Jake Bowers, he was almost out of baseball 2 years ago. And he had a home run yesterday and is on the verge of helping Milwaukee knock the Dodgers out of the playoffs.
2: The whole thing, as you're describing it, reminds me of the movie Moneyball.
1: But Oakland never won a World Series. But I get the idea exactly what you're saying. And by the way, I have that's one of the books

0: here in the office of my sports library.
1: I got a question about your sports library, by the way.
0: Yes. By the way, Rays Guardians, 11 o'clock this morning. They moved that game up because of the fear of inclement weather in Cleveland. We'll air it for you. So we've got it on 600 ESPN El Paso starting at 10:30 this morning. Rays Guardians will be the first game today. And then we'll be live, by the way, out at Speaking Rock Casino. Seahawks Broncos get started at 6:15. We'll have that one for you as well right after Sports Talk.
1: All right.
2: Hey, what's up, guys? This message is for Cappy. Hey, Cappy, I saw that. Well, I heard that you guys were emptying out your office the other day because of the carpet.
0: Yes.
2: I saw you had a lot of merchandise, memorabilia, whatnot. My question is, do you happen to have any merchandise from 66 Line by Don Haskins? Again, that was 66 Line by Don Haskins. I know it was a clothing line that he had back in the day. I was wondering if you had any merch or anything.

0: not have anything from the 66 line, unfortunately.
1: Do you have anything around from the 66 team, like the 1966 UTEP team, or the, what were they called back then? Not UTEP, they were...
0: Texas Western Miner.
1: Texas Western Miner, yeah.
0: Doug Rutter, who is, you know, El Pasoan and has got an unbelievable collection of memorabilia, he once gave me an original media release that Texas Western put out for the championship game. So in other words, if I was covering that game mm-hmm. in 1966 and I was in the media room before the game, the game notes that Eddie Mullins put out for that game, I have a copy.
1: That's
0: cool. Actually, an original copy, which is very cool. So yes. So to answer your question, I have something. Yes. You know, it's funny too. I've got the Sports Illustrated from 66. Okay.
1: Oh, nice.
0: And I've got some other signed items from 66. But the one thing I do not have, which would also be kind of cool, would be, and some have seen these, the original 66 jerseys. Some are hanging in the, Foster Stevens Center right outside the Haskins Center. Others have made it to auction. So the interesting thing about the 66 jerseys is that they were like used for like 10 to 15 more years after that game. Like UTEP couldn't afford new jerseys in those days like they do now. So chances are the jerseys worn by everybody in 66 were probably still worn another 5-10 years later because that was just the norm back in those days. They didn't just get rid of jerseys. Hmm. So if anybody is lucky enough to have any of those original 66 jerseys, those could fetch a pretty penny.
2: Hey, Buzz, and everybody else. When you get a chance, maybe you could ask Steve if he's ever heard of sprint football.
3: We got this call yesterday from Tracy, and I played it, but you didn't come in, but I wanted to re-air it. So have you ever heard of sprint football?
0: What is sprint football?
2: I just read about it, and apparently it's been around for about 70 or 80 years, but I've never heard of it before. But it sounds kind of cool. There's a really tiny college in my hometown that has a sprint football team. Anyway, just thought I'd bring up some totally non-related subject. Bye.
3: I looked it up. So it actually got started in the 1930s.
0: Okay.
3: It's full contact, goes by college rules, full contact, all the same rules as NCAA.
0: Yeah.
3: Players must meet a strict weight limit of 178 pounds or less.
0: Oh, wow.
3: You can't weigh more than 178.
0: So it's like light. It's like football light.
3: Some highlights of it. You know what it's kind of like? High school football.
0: What it sounds like.
1: Oh, and a body fat you have to have a body fat percentage less than 5%.
0: Oh, we're out.
3: Founded in 1934 as the Eastern 150-pound Football League. But there was something weird.
0: Do they play with real helmets or do they play with like leather helmets?
3: They play with helmets and pads.
0: Okay.
1: You just don't have really big guys.
3: Yeah. Players have to do a weekly weigh-in and have a minimum of 5% body fat.
0: Wait, a minimum?
3: That makes
0: meaning,
3: it sound like you can't have less than 5% body fat.
0: I'm in. I'm about 170 these days. I can play in this league. That would be fun.
3: Oh, right. Okay. You could make it in, and you would be one of the bigger boys out there.
0: I'd probably play on the line.
3: Okay, here's my idea.
0: Yes.
3: UTEP Miners switch to
0: sprint football?
3: Sprint football.
0: The part of the, I wish there was a college sprint football league. That would be fun.
3: Yeah, there is.
0: Really?
3: What do you think I'm talking about?
0: I thought you were talking about pros.
3: No. Sprint football is college.
0: Yeah. Oh, I thought sprint was pros.
3: And Army and Navy dominate.
0: Really?
3: Yeah, they dominate.
0: Oh, I have no idea.
4: The history of sprint football goes back to the early 1930s and was created by the president of the University of Pennsylvania, the prestigious Ivy League school, because he wanted to ensure that the smaller talented student athletes still had the opportunity to compete in football on the intercollegiate level.
0: Oh, look at
4: the original weight restrictions for the sport.
3: Right. That dude's fast. I wonder if a sprint football player has ever made the varsity squad.
1: Or gone pro.
4: Or was 150 pounds in 1934, and the seven founding members were Cornell, Lafayette, Penn, Princeton, Rutgers, Villanova, and Yale.
3: So it went down a list of famous people who had played sprint football. Jimmy Carter, former president, turns out had played sprint football.
5: He was a tiny man, a very tiny man.
3: Hey, he got tinier as he got older.
1: Steve, we've got some questions. A lot of people want to talk about the Dodgers. Ruckus listening to us from right here. That's Ray.

0: Buckus says, you don't think the Dodgers are throwing the series on purpose?
1: No.
0: So they can circumvent the salary cap? Ghost 21 says the same thing. Steve, don't you think the Dodgers are doing this on purpose because of the lockout? Being able to say they're beatable no matter the money spent.
2: No. Those are two separate messages. Let's give
1: Milwaukee some credit, all right? And former Chihuahuas manager Pat Murphy, who's done an amazing job with this team. No, they're good. They're legit. Trust me, the Dodgers are not trying to lose. No. The Milwaukee Brewers are just better than them
2: They're honestly sucking that much.
1: Yes, they are. By the way, this place feels nice and cool right now. I'm very happy.
0: Oh,
1: our
0: way
1: room
0: better.
1: Is back to normal.
0: Yes.
1: By the way, can I give a shout out to Eric Alvarez from Expert HVAC and Refrigeration, who have been taking care of our building here the last couple of weeks. So, you know, as things have happened, they have done a great job.
0: Can I tell Eric a personal thank you for me?
1: You sure can.
0: Eric, thank you, because you have made Buzz a little bit more bearable. When he is hot...
2: Yes.
1: Let me say this too. Eric is a big fan of the show.
2: Oh, great.
1: And had never worked on our building prior to all these things happening. So now, essentially, he is helping to restore things the way they should be and taking care of our building. So big shout out to Eric and the team out at Expert HVAC and Refrigeration for us. And yes, it does feel better. I'm wearing a long sleeve shirt and I'm not sweating,
0: right?
1: Which is nice. And I don't hear the sound of a massive air conditioner in the background either. That is good. Okay. Other news I want to ask you about. Weird stuff, non-sports stuff.
2: Right.
1: Okay. I'm going to see. Are we going to find Amelia Earhart's plane in the next 5 days?
2: No, this is a story. They're looking in crab-infested water off some island in the Pacific, right?
1: It's a coconut. They're coconut crabs. And it's not crab-infested water. It's an island, a remote island, that is not... you can't stay there, okay? Because there's these... coconut crabs that could be 3 feet tall. And
2: 3 feet tall?
1: Yes. And yes, that's how high. These are enormous.
0: I love
1: crabs.
0: The question from the sports guy. Look, guys.
2: Are we going to find
0: Amelia Earhart?
1: Hard-hitting news. Hard-hitting news.
2: You know, this has been a long-standing holy grail. She disappeared before World War II.
1: 1937.
2: Yeah, 1937.
0: Research crew searching for Amelia Earhart plane arrives on a remote island in South Pacific.
1: Halfway between Australia and Hawaii is where they are.
0: Flesh-eating crabs complicate search for plane.
1: Yeah. I'm telling you. I wasn't lying about this.
2: I wonder if the flesh-eating crabs put butter on us before they eat us.
1: Probably. They're huge. Apparently, they are. Can you imagine trying to get attacked by a flesh-eating crab?
2: I'm going to say no. They do not confirm that they found Amelia. Are you asking her plane or her
1: remains?
2: Yeah,
1: the plane. No, the plane. Because here's what happened.
2: I say no.
0: Wait, Buzz, was she by herself?
1: She had Fred
2: Noonan.
0: Navigator?
1: Yes, Noonan.
0: Yeah.
1: So they found
2: this. I see
1: that
2: you are an Earhart aficionado as well.
1: I am. I love unsolved mysteries is what I love. Okay, well, I like Malaysia Flight 370.
0: Oh, that one's crazy.
1: How about the fact that there are people that believe this thing involved
0: aliens.
1: Orbs? No, orbs, and it transported. Like, they transported the plane.
0: Right.
1: It just vanished.
0: Different dimensions.
1: Yeah. There's some crazy stuff out there, man. There really is. Let's put it this way. If our government, 10 years ago, had helped vanish a Malaysian flight that featured, like, 270 people involving orbs that were circling the plane before it suddenly just teleported away, would that surprise you?
0: You know, Steve seems so normal at first when you talk
2: to him. And then the longer you go on... the more I realize you've gone down some weird rabbit holes, dude. What do you mean of orb? What the hell is an orb?
1: Wait, you haven't seen the videos? Hang on.
2: Of what? The missing plane?
1: I'm going to show you something.
0: I mean...
1: Hang on.
0: I think they found some of the wreckage.
2: They found the videos of the... that were taken on board the plane, but they haven't found the plane?
1: No.
2: What the hell are you talking about, Cappy?
1: Hang on. I'm going to show you what's going on. And it's kind of weird, all right? It's bizarre. Hang on. This is it.
3: Would you guys like to hear about the Earhart plane?
1: Yes, give us the Earhart plane. I might pull this other one up.
0: Oh, these crabs are gigantic.
1: All right.
0: They look delicious.
1: Check this out.

0: Watch that.
1: No. No. No way.
2: Cappy, let me see here.
0: Hey, let me see this.
1: It's the plane, but it looks like a radar.
2: Steve, this is stupid. This is the.
1: It looks like a radar image.
0: I don't know.
2: Why is it blacked out? Who took the photo? Where did the photo come from?
0: They claim.
2: Yeah, this is just BS.
1: Supposedly,
2: Steve, are you a little naive?
0: Can I ask you a question?
1: Supposedly, that's a plane that's Malaysia Airline, and it has three.
2: It looks like a cartoon plane, though.
0: Hang on. Here's the question. Where'd the plane go?
1: It crashed in the ocean for sure.
2: Here's one.
0: Okay.
2: The ocean's really big, Steve. Yes. I mean, super big. Bigger than you can possibly imagine. That's how big.
1: They actually say that we know more about probably outer space than we do about what's under the ocean.
2: A plane went down for whatever reason. This happens sometimes. There's no Bermuda Triangle.
1: I thought they found metal parts from the plane that they washed up on shore.
0: They weren't the actual. Wasn't the actual. Okay. Plane.
2: Give me one more, Steve.
0: By the way, do you believe that there's a lot of things that are going on that they don't tell us what's happening, but how many things do you think are actually being experimented with and done that we have no clue about? In terms of just the government in general and stuff that's
2: happening. Well, I know in the 70s, the government, the military, wasted millions of dollars trying to train psychics to remote view Russian secrets.
1: Okay,
0: So here's the next question. Do you believe all these UFO sightings are just government experiments?
2: I think a good number of them are probably experimental aircraft that was mistaken. I mean, if they had not released the stealth bomber,
1: right?
2: You know, now you know what a stealth bomber looks at. If they were testing that thing and somebody saw it go by, they'd go, "Well, they got a UFO."
1: Also, I think humans have a tendency to fill in blanks so that it makes more sense to their mind. I don't think.
0: What is the wildest conspiracy theory you believe in?
1: that Pepsi and Coca-Cola are the exact same thing.
0: Oh, do you really?
1: Yeah.
0: You couldn't tell the difference on a taste test?
1: I can't tell a difference.
0: I used to always know the difference. When I drank soda, I could tell you that with blindfolded.
2: The Pepsi taste test was a big deal.
1: They taste exactly
0: Wasn't it
1: same.
0: Called the Pepsi Challenge?
1: Yeah, the Pepsi Challenge.
0: That's what I thought.
1: Do you talk to your kid about all this stuff? Like,
0: no, he already knows a lot of this stuff just because of social media.
1: I can just imagine the Kaplowitz household dinner talk. Did you hear about Amelia Earhart's plane?
2: Here's the biggest conspiracy theory that I believe in.
0: Yeah.
2: When you have a streaming service and a television, they collude together to hide what shows you could already get for free. So if I go on my TV and I do a search and I want to watch, what did I want to watch the other day? Indiana Jones and the Temple of Doom.
0: Okay.
2: It'll show you, it'll display all the places you can rent it or buy it, but you've got to go in and actually do like detective work.
0: No, you don't. Just put it in Google and it'll tell you where it's free.
1: Buzz has been complaining about this for about 10 years now. Like, I've known him and he brings it up every year and he always complains, oh, why can't I search for things? I guess he thinks that it's going to resonate with listeners more and it doesn't every time and he wonders why. And I keep trying to tell him, Google the thing you want to see. Yeah. See where that's going
0: to
1: be on.
0: Can I tell you something? I'm going to use Adrian as an example. Adrian can find any movie on earth for free. Like, he knows exactly where to watch anything and never have to pay for it.
1: There's some sites, yeah.
0: Oh, yeah. So that's what I'm saying. You can do this.
2: Wait, what now?
0: Adrian knows how to watch anything for free without paying for it.
2: Dude, I hate that. I mean, you made me very disappointed in Adrian.
0: Why?
2: Because you got to pay for stuff you consume or they won't make it anymore.
1: Actually, you don't even have to download it. You just go to the website.
2: If somebody spent money making art, and I'm going to consume it, I'm going to pay for it.
0: My son was driving to a high school a couple of days ago, and he's like, or a couple of weeks ago, he goes, hey, Dad.
2: I mean, that's basically stealing, guys. Listen,
0: he's like, hey, you want to watch the new Spider-Man? I go, it's in the movie theater. He goes, no, here it is. And he pops it on his phone. And I go, what? And he goes, oh, yeah, some of my friends showed me where it is.
2: So your son likes Spider-Man?
0: Yeah, huge Spider-Man fan. Mm-hmm. Huge.
2: Apparently, they did okay, even though people are stealing the stuff.
1: Yeah, exactly, Buzz. See, and nobody's stealing. It's not stealing. I'm clicking a link and watching it.
0: Remember Stream East for sports before that got shut down?
2: Here, I got a call.
0: We could watch that.
3: Steve, man, I never heard this side of you, bro. And you know what? I dig it, man. I dig conspiracies, all that other stuff and everything, the rabbit hole.

0: I dig it, man. It seems like you're a cool, chill dude, man. Just sit around the little circle, light some incense. You know what I mean, Nico? You could join us and discuss some of the weird stories and stuff. Steve, you're the man.
1: All right.
2: That's hilarious.
1: Thanks for the call.
2: All right. Do you believe Lee Harvey Oswald acted alone?
1: I believe there are a lot of very suspicious things just about Lee Harvey Oswald's personal history and the fact that he defected to the Soviet Union.
2: Yeah.
1: There's a lot of weird stuff.
2: What bothered me about the JFK files being released? If there was anything that was actually incriminating, that stuff was destroyed a long, long, long time ago. Oh, yeah. There was going to be nothing released that was going to make you know any more to that story than we've already known. And that's why I was like, come on. Same thing with the UFO files.
3: I believe Danny's going to have an aneurysm if we don't break soon.
4: That's correct.
1: Is this our last break?
4: Yes. It's a quick one. But...
1: Okay, Steve, you want to stick around?
2: Yeah, sure. What the hell?
3: There's another call for you that's hilarious.
1: Yeah, their call's coming in. They want to know what you think about the phantom time hypothesis.
2: The what?
1: Uh-huh. All right, let's take a break. We'll come back, and we have more of the Buzz Adams Morning Show on the way right after this.
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1: Did you get the email I sent you just now?
0: Nope, not yet.
2: But that's it right there, Buzz.
0: All right, let's talk about Troy Aikman and Joe Buck.
1: This lasts like a minute. This was from this morning on the Ticket in Dallas, okay? So this is audio from this morning on the Ticket.
0: Give at least a little bit of background here.
1: Rumors are that they both had tension in the broadcast booth before Monday night's football game because Joe Buck has signed an extension with ESPN worth $108 million, and Aikman has not. So I feel like maybe Aikman's upset that either he didn't get the same offer Buck got, or that maybe they were supposed to be in this together, and Buck has now already committed without Aikman. So they apparently had some tension in the booth before the Monday Night Football game.
0: That's what I'm interested in hearing. Do they have a recording of that?
1: No, I wish they did.
3: You've been in the headlines the last couple of days, so we thought we would start here. You and Joe have been just an incredible broadcast team for 25 years, and it's...
0: 25 years. Wow.
3: Yeah. Yep. Been made public that Joe has a new deal with ESPN and you don't. And there's been some stories the last couple of days that's now causing tension between you two. We just wanted to get your perspective on this. And are these reports true and what's going on?
4: Well, I think there's probably a time and a place for all that to be discussed. I don't know if now's the time. I don't know that it's hard to figure out kind of what's happened, but I'll broadcast through this season and I'll be a free agent at the end of the year and kind of see what happens. But I'm looking forward to whatever the rest of this year does hold and with the Super Bowl and all that and where my next landing spot might be.
1: Sounds like the marriage could be over. After 25 years.
2: Were they really good together? Do they have
1: They're great together. I love Buck and Aikman.
0: And they seem like they should be co-equals. I mean, yes. They're both really good. Aikman does a great job.
1: Oh, yeah.
0: Joe Buck's really, really awesome. If there's something going on where one guy's getting a better deal or whatever, yeah. I guess that's probably between their agents and their network.
1: That's right.
0: But it does seem like, they're both equally valuable as part of that team.
1: I agree. Yeah. Could you imagine, though, if, like, Buck goes to... what if Aikman goes to CBS and takes Romo's spot and goes with Nance? And, J.J. Watt's there this year, but I would love to see, Nance and,
0: Watt's
1: and Aikman would
0: job,
1: be good.
0: I think.
2: What if Romo takes Troy Aikman's spot?
1: Now, what if Pat McAfee takes Aikman's spot? There's a lot of interesting names that could be floated out there right now for that.
0: Bigfoot, Steve. What's up with Bigfoot?
1: Bigfoot.
0: People want to know, yeah.
1: Good question.

0: We live in an area that's so, you know, you're not going to spot Bigfoot in El Paso.
1: Really?
0: You're not.
1: Because of all, all the places that he's been
0: years
1: famously
0: ago,
1: spotted.
0: Remember when we were on the air in the 90s and people were used to call in and say they saw the Chupacabra? Yep. And that was a big deal back in the day?
1: There was a Horizon City Bigfoot for a while.
0: Horizon City?
2: Was it just a hairy dude?
1: No, it's just like anything else. They don't have, there's no material evidence of it. I'm just going down the list of conspiracy. I guess it's a conspiracy.
2: Oh, were you going to play the Jerry Jones clip?
0: Talking about his trip to Green Bay 25 years ago?
1: Yeah, we're going to have to save that for another
0: day. That was a great one.
1: Yeah.
0: Involves a hefty woman, as Jerry would talk about.
3: Kathy just reminded me of the Bigfoot clip you guys play with the comedian. He almost went like, there's big news in the Earnhardt community. Have you heard?
2: There's some news.
1: There's
2: in the
1: big news in the Amelia Earhart community. Go on.
2: Shut up, Steve.
1: All right, you want me to play the Jerry Jones?
2: Do you want me to get it? I was just about to get it to you. I got it right here, Buzz.
0: Sent it to you 2 days ago.
1: Yeah, I don't have it pulled out. Sorry.
2: I got it. If you want to pod me up. Somebody was wondering what that meant.
1: Wondering what that meant. Turn up the volume.
4: And this is not the area you're talking about. Was after the game against Green Bay, maybe 25 years ago, all of my grandchildren were very small, 4 or 5 years old. And I had a car full of them. We'd been up to watch Green Bay in Green Bay. It was so cold. And as we left the stadium, we won. As we left the stadium, we were in a long, big car, and I saw this lady headed toward the car, and she comes up beside the car running. She's so upset as a Green Bay fan, and she was pretty hefty, and she turns around and pulls it all down and just plants it right up against the window. And everybody inside was in awe and couldn't believe it. Oh. And then her skin stuck to the window. It was so cold. And when she pulled away, there was just a big print sitting there on the side.
5: My word.
4: There were about 10 or 11 of us in the car, and we can still see it today.
1: Wait, so is Jerry Jones saying that he still owns what sounds like to me a station wagon from 25 years ago?
0: Apparently so. And it still has the print of the lady from Lambeau.
1: You didn't even take it in and get it detailed, huh,
0: Jerry?
1: No,
0: he kept
1: interesting.
0: It.
1: All right. Thanks, Cappy, for dropping by.
0: All right, guys.
1: We got to wrap things up. Big Friday show tomorrow, all about elections and everything you need to know about voting in the November elections. We'll have a guest in to talk about that and a big show planned for tomorrow. Have a great one, everybody, and we will talk to you at 6 a.m. tomorrow morning.
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Dan DePaulis here, and we are giving you chances to fuel up your life and win 25 grand. We've got another chance for you coming up after Five Finger Death Punch. 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

95.5 KLAQ with Five Finger Death Punch and Nails in the Coffin. I'm Daniel Paulus, and it's time again for you to win cash. $25,000. 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This hour's code is 589. 589. 589. 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

0: 95.5 KLAQ with some Rat and Round and Round. I'm Jen DePaulis, and we are getting ready for a couple of big shows happening this weekend. We've got Foreigner rolling through town tomorrow night at the Abraham Chavez Theater. 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
1: Hey, it's Chuck with Loudwire Nights, and on this Thursday night, we've got an all-live edition of Mission Metallica as we go back in time to 2009 to a show in a little town called Las Vegas. Yeah, in celebration of Metallica's ongoing Sphere residency in Vegas, I figured let's hit up a live show from Vegas back in 2009. So we'll crank that up tonight. We've also got the

0: Rocklahoma interview with Sully Erna of Godsmack. We are going to share our conversation with Sully at Rocklahoma. I can't wait for you to hear that, man. A whole lot's planned for Thursday night, so don't be late. 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
1: The Q. Craving heat that hits just right? Head to Dave's Hot Chicken in El Paso. 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Or try Dave's

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95.5 KLAQ. Just a reminder that we're expecting that high wind warning starting at about 6 p.m. tonight, going until almost practically all of tomorrow, too. New rock from Letdown. It's Do It For The Love on 95.5 Q.

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95.5 KLAQ. You only have two more days to win cash with the Qcash pin code. We've got another one coming up in just a couple minutes. If you need more information, tap on the button that says win cash on the KLAQ app. Got Shinedown right now. 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

0: 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Put that code in right now for your chance to win. We're going to have another code coming up in an hour. 693. 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

0: 95.5 KLAQ with Twisted Sister, and we're not going to take it. I'm Jen DePaulis, and the Cowboys are back to playing on Sunday this week. They've got the Sunday night game. They're on the road to Lambeau Field to take on the Green Bay Packers. We're going to have the broadcast starting with the pregame show at 5 o'clock. And if you want to see the Cowboys play at home at AT&T Stadium, read all about the Dallas Cowboys touchdown getaways on our KLAQ mobile app and KLAQ.com. 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

0: 95.5 KLAQ, some Nickelback, Rattle the Cage, off of their new album, Everything Under the Sun, which is going to be dropping very, very soon, in about 2 weeks, the Friday right before Halloween. I'm Jenna Paulus. If you're getting ready for Halloween, well, a little extra Halloween candy, maybe some awesome Halloween decorations or an awesome Halloween costume. Yeah, you could definitely get that with $25,000. 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There's today and tomorrow codes all the way until 5 o'clock. This hour's code is 312, 312. 312. Put that code in right now through the Win Cash button for your chance to win with the Qcash pin code. Again, 312. We'll have another code coming up in an hour. Good luck.
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0: This is Mike Norwich, owner of Jack in the Box El Paso. We are pleased to once again sponsor this year's KLAQ Halloween Parade. It's always a good time. After the parade, swing into Jack in the Box, where two tacos are still the best deal in town. Or enjoy one of our classic burgers, the Bacon Ultimate Cheeseburger, or my favorite, the Texas Double Jack. 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

0: 95.5 KLAQ, some Linkin Park, and Numb. I'm Jennifer Paulus, and I'm feeling pretty numb because I've been tired, just waiting for the weekend to get here. And hey, tomorrow will be here shortly. And we always welcome the weekend with a six-pack. This week, our super weekend starter six-pack will be dedicated to the Red Hot Chili Peppers. 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
1: Hey, it's Chuck with Loudwire Nights, and on this Thursday night, we've got an all-live edition of Mission Metallica as we go back in time to 2009 to a show in a little town called Las Vegas. Yeah, in celebration of Metallica's ongoing Sphere residency in Vegas, I figured let's hit up a live show from Vegas back in 2009. So we'll crank that up tonight. We've also got the Rocklahoma interview with Sully Erna of Godsmack. We are going to share our conversation with Sully at Rocklahoma. I can't wait for you to hear that, man. A whole lot's planned for Thursday night, so don't be late. Loudwire Night starts at 7 o'clock.
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KLAQ. Yeah, we're expecting that high wind warning later tonight at 6. There are some parts around town that expected to have some rain, too. 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

0: 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Gone, gone, gone. 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

0: El Paso's best rock, 95.5 The Q, with the Black Crowes, Hard to Handle. I'm Tanner Paulus, Loud War Nights is coming up tonight at 7 o'clock, and Chuck Armstrong is going to be welcoming Selmy Erna from Godsmack. He is the special guest for tonight. Chuck sat down with Selmy to talk all about live music, new music, his recent appearance at Rocklahoma, and much more. We're saying happy anniversary to Korn's Life is Peachy. So we got a couple songs to play from that album throughout the show, including The Nightcap at 11 o'clock. And of course, Chuck being a huge Metallica fan, he's got Mission Metallica live from Vegas back in 2009. Loud War Night starts at 7, brought to you by the Rockin' Bar on Dyer in Central Paso. Voted best happy hour.
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If $25,000 will make you happy, well, we've got another QCash pin code coming up in just a couple minutes. Go to the KLAQ mobile app, tap on the button that says win cash for all the rules and details, and also, most importantly, where to enter those codes. I know the Deftones are an infinite source of happiness for Veronica Gonzalez. Here they are now on the QCash.

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KLAQ. Oh, you could be the champion of 25 grand with the Qcash pin code. We've got another one right after we hear some Foo Fighters. 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

0: 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I'm Dan DePaulis, and it's time for another Qcash pin code, another chance to fuel up your life and win cash, $25,000. 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

95.5 KLAQ with Jimmy Eat World and The Middle. I'm Daniel Paulus, and we're getting near the end of the month of October. And that means that Halloween's coming up very, very soon. 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

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Don't forget, today and tomorrow are your last chances to win that 25 grand. 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New Papa Roach on the Q.

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95.5 KLAQ. That'll do it for me, Daniel Paulus. Be safe out there and stay warm because we're expecting cold temperatures later tonight and tomorrow. Your next QCash pin code coming up at 3:15. Kevin Vargas has got that covered. And let's keep him rocking with Evanescence. It's Afterlife on the Q.

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0: 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That's Five Finger Death Punch and Nails in the Coffin, a new song from them from their legacy album. I'm Kevin Vargas, and I got your Qcash pin code. 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

0: This is Mike Norwich, owner of Jack in the Box El Paso. 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It's always a good time. 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

0: 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I'm Kevin, reminding you that tomorrow is a dining deal going on sale 10 a.m. We do it every Friday at 10. And this one will probably go real quick because it is a popular return. Kiki's Mexican Restaurant, 2719 North Piedras. $25 is what it'll cost you. 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

0: This is Mike Norwich, owner of Jack in the Box El Paso. We are pleased to once again sponsor this year's KLAQ Halloween Parade. 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

Godsmack, one of the highlights of the 2026 concert season and 2027. No doubt about it, Metallica will rule. They're bringing Avatar with them. 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

of Nine Inch Nails played on all the songs for the Tron Ares soundtrack. This is the one that won Nine Inch Nails the Grammy, As Alive As You Need Me To Be. 95.5 The Cue.

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0: 95.5 KLAQ, El Paso's best rock. I'm Kevin. Coming up tomorrow, we'll get the weekend started with the Weekend Starter Six Pack. Fans of Red Hot Chili Peppers, you're going to love it. 5 o'clock, we'll start rolling six. And things are rolling with a coaster at six. Now you know how it's going to open. You don't have to wait for RHCP tomorrow. We're going to use them to kick off another 40 minutes nonstop El Paso's best rock after we take care of business.
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0: MS Rock. I'm Kevin Vargas, and I got the last of today's final Q Cash pin codes. Fuel up your life with 25 grand. Man, those inflation reports from yesterday and today have done a number on everything from the stock market to some of the speculation to fears of increased prices. So 25 grand will help ease your economic conditions. You could be the winner if you tap the KaleyQ app and that little feature button that says Win Cash is where you enter 558. 558 is the last of today's Q Cash pin codes to be the winner whose life gets fueled up with 25 grand. Tomorrow, the final day of codes coming your way starting 8 a.m. with a Buzz Adams Morning Show.
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0: 95.5 KLAQ, El Paso's best rock. Coming up Sunday, the Cowboys have a game against the Packers in Green Bay. Yeah, you'll hear it here because you hear every game. We are the official El Paso radio home for Cowboys football. You'll also find another Miller Lite KLAQ Cowboys fan party prior to kickoff. The Sunday night game against the Packers means 5 o'clock is where you will find WG at Lloyd's. 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And Glenn will have El Paso Rhinos tickets, win some hockey action tickets as well for stopping by between 5 and 7 at Lloyd's, 6110 North Mesa, Suite E. With Miller Lite, only beer of the Dallas Cowboys, and 95.5 KLAQ, El Paso's radio home for Dallas Cowboys football.
1: 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So we'll crank that up tonight. We've also got the Rocklahoma interview with Sully Erna of Godsmack. 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I can't wait for you to hear that, man. 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

winds are really going to pick up as soon as the sun goes down, then get even heavier overnight and the worst of it tomorrow early on. And then by 5, that high wind alert finally done with. 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